0: the changes could unfairly affect smaller organizations. The full assembly is scheduled to take public testimony and could vote on the ordinance today. Questions are being raised about an Alaska Department of Law review that identified possible financial disclosure problems involving dozens of political candidates. A review by the Alaska Beacon found that many of the issues were based on outdated information, mistaken identities, or minor errors. Candidates said they were incorrectly linked to businesses or properties they never owned or no longer owned. The Department of Law conducted the review in about a day and a half ahead of ballot printing deadlines. Officials said it was preliminary and did not include time to contact candidates or verify every apparent match. The review was used by Lieutenant Governor Nancy Dahlstrom to restore Republican Governor candidate Treg Taylor and State House candidate Jose Tegel to the general election ballot after they were disqualified for incomplete financial disclosures. The report included 24 Democrats, 49 Republicans, and 17 independents. Some lawmakers questioned whether the review was politically motivated. The Department of Law denied that, saying the review was conducted by career staff and included candidates from all political parties. Officials said the list may contain errors, but raised concerns about whether disclosure laws were being applied consistently. It remains unclear whether the Alaska Public Offices Commission will conduct further reviews or take enforcement action. High oil prices are bringing more money into Alaska's budget, even as rising fuel costs put pressure on residents. North Slope crude oil topped $100 per barrel on Wednesday, reaching that level for the first time since June. The increase is tied to the war in Iran and has also pushed up the cost of diesel heating oil and gasoline. Preliminary figures from the Alaska Department of Revenue showed the state earned nearly $7 billion in general purpose revenue during the fiscal year that ended June 30th. That's more than $500 million above the department's March forecast, though the estimate will be updated later this fall. The additional revenue means another $128 million for permanent fund dividends, raising this year's payment to $1,200 per person. Payments begin October 1st. The state will also provide $115 million more to school districts and $15 million for a bulk fuel loan program that helps local governments purchase winter fuel. More than $341 million will go into the state's statutory budget reserve. Oil prices have continued to exceed the state's forecast for the current fiscal year. The Legislative Finance Division is already projecting a $106 million surplus, with potentially more money available when lawmakers and next governor take office in January. Eagle Crest Ski Area is developing a new long-range plan for year-round operations following the cancellation of its long-planned gondola project. The plan will look at ways to improve winter operations, which have operated at a loss for years, while exploring new possibilities for summer attractions aimed in part at cruise ship visitors. Eagle Crest board member Jim Calvin told the Juneau Assembly that officials are considering a range of options, from several smaller attractions to one major development. He says partnerships with companies such as Goldbelt could also be considered. Calvin said the strategic plan was about 65% complete 2 weeks ago, with the goal of completing the main work by the end of October and beginning discussions with potential partners this fall and next spring. The assembly also agreed to delay a decision on whether to reduce the Eagle Crest board to an advisory role until after the strategic plan is finished. New general manager Julie Piper started August 31st. Short-term priorities include season pass sales, employee housing, and infrastructure work ahead of the upcoming winter season. You're up to date with News of the North. I'm Grace Dumas.
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2: Sitka weather
3: returns on Tuesday. Cloudy skies overnight will drop down into the upper 40s. We will see occasional rain on Tuesday, otherwise clouds, a high just over 60. Rain Tuesday night, low 50s. Wednesday, we're back with some wet weather, upper 50s, and Thursday, clouds with rain likely or high on Thursday into the upper 50s. Friday, cloudy skies, occasional rain, and a high near 60. I'm Sitka Media Center meteorologist Sally Russell.
4: And here's your cruise ship report for Monday, September 14th. From 10 a.m. to 6 p.m., it's the Norwegian Bliss, with the possibility of 4,004 passengers. And that's your cruise ship report for Monday, September.

0: diesel prices on that war. But Ukraine's president says he'd agree only if Russia's on board, and Russia isn't saying. The Trump Environmental Protection Agency says it is eliminating a Biden-era rule that limits planet-warming pollution from coal and gas-fired power plants. EPA says it'll save money. The Pitt and Widows Bay, top competitors in tonight's Emmy Awards. This is ABC News. A report on the former detention facility known as Alligator Alcatraz in Florida is released by the Department of Homeland Security.
1: In a sweeping report issued Monday, the DHS Inspector General describes a facility overrun with poor conditions. Everything from insect infestations in the showers to a lack of clean drinking water. It says detainees were not provided with sufficient living space. In some cases, people were held for hours in small metal containers that looked like cages but were described as calming areas. The inspector described the use of those small enclosures as unprecedented in modern corrections facilities. Alligator Alcatraz has now closed. Sherry Preston, ABC News.
0: Costco raising the price of motor oil sold under its exclusive private label brand and is limiting how much customers can buy because oil prices have climbed. Bob Mackey, famed fashion and costume designer for movies, TV, and concerts, is dead at 87. Chuck Sievertson, ABC News.
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4: 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Most drivers choose Rain-X wiper blades, the number one wiper blades in America. 0% of drivers listen to this station for the ads. So we'll just tell you one more time that Rain-X is the number one brand of wiper blades, and we'll be done. We're done.

Hey, it's Ryan Chase. Hope you're enjoying all the tunes for your Monday fun day. Still to come, Wilson Phillips and Hold On. Also, Rod Stewart, Do You Think I'm Sexy? Right now, it's Toto.

0: Rod Stewart, do you think I'm sexy? It's Ryan Chase. I'll tell you what, if you're left-handed, the shiny new foldable iPhone might already be giving you another reason to feel personally attacked by the world. Early reviews say the $2,000 iPhone Duo, it's noticeably more awkward to open and use with your left hand because of where Apple puts the controls, the cameras, and the outer screen. Lefties are about 10% of the population, and some say fixing it properly would require more than a software setting. Apple might basically need to build a mirror image phone. So congratulations to the lefties. Scissors, can openers, school desks, and now apparently your $2,000 phone hates you too.
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0: Hall & Oates and Rich Girl, Try and Chase. I'd say pumpkin spice has officially gone way too far because now you can be buried in it. Titan Casket Company is selling a $15.99 pumpkin spice casket, which is basically their orange model with a white interior and absolutely no actual pumpkin spice involved. No scent, no cinnamon, no latte holder, just the comforting knowledge that even death couldn't get you away from fall marketing. Somewhere a woman in Ugg boots just updated her will.
1: I'm Stephanie Officer. Oil trading is back up above $100 a barrel as the stalemate in the Strait of Hormuz continues. But fighting has also ramped up in the Red Sea and the other main thoroughfare, the Bab el-Mandeb Strait. Iranian-backed Houthis have been fighting with Saudi Arabia and other Gulf nations for control of it. Vice President Vance told reporters today the U.S. is monitoring. Vance also commented on reporting from the New York Times that said he would bypass top Pentagon leadership, like Defense Secretary Pete Hegseth, and get unvarnished assessments from commanders in the Mideast and other places regarding the Iran war.
2: I trust Pete and I trust Dan Kane, but I found that story very weird. It's like the vice president calls around to admirals and generals to try to understand America's foreign policy. Of course I do.
1: Missing from the Senate since falling in June and a lengthy hospitalization, Senator Mitch McConnell has returned to the Senate tonight. This is ABC News.
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0: Laura Branigan and Gloria, it's Ryan Chase, and here is something fun to think about the next time you drop a pretzel onto your airplane tray table and eat it anyways. There's a flight attendant who says some parents actually use those things to change dirty diapers. And she won't even eat off one without covering it with a trash bag first. So yeah, maybe wipe that thing down before you eat your lunch. Suddenly paying $9 for an airport sandwich feels like the least disgusting part of flying.
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9: The Juneau Assembly Finance Committee has advanced a proposal that would require nonprofit organizations to collect the city's 5% sales tax on goods and services, with changes aimed at addressing concerns from local nonprofits.
10: We're looking at the nonprofit sales tax exemption. So just to be clear on this, this is not taxing sales nonprofits. This is, we are asking them to collect sales tax. So it will be a little bit tiny burden to some of them. For others, it won't be so much.
9: That was Juneau Mayor Beth Weldon. The proposal, which would take effect January 1st if approved, is expected to generate about $3.3 million a year for the city. Another amendment exempts intermittent fundraising events like bake sales, auctions, and temporary markets as long as they meet certain limits. A proposal to exempt nonprofits earning less than $300,000 a year failed on a 5-4 vote. Some nonprofit leaders remain concerned about the added administrative burden and say the changes could unfairly affect smaller organizations. The full assembly is scheduled to take public testimony and could vote on the ordinance today. Questions are being raised about an Alaska Department of Law review that identified possible financial disclosure problems involving dozens of political candidates. A review by the Alaska Beacon found that many of the issues were based on outdated information, mistaken identities, or minor errors. Candidates said they were incorrectly linked to businesses or properties they never owned or no longer owned. The Department of Law conducted the review in about a day and a half ahead of ballot printing deadlines. Officials said it was preliminary and did not include time to contact candidates or verify every apparent match. The review was used by Lieutenant Governor Nancy Dahlstrom to restore Republican governor candidate Treg Taylor and State House candidate Jose Tegel to the general election ballot after they were disqualified for incomplete financial disclosures. The report included 24 Democrats, 49 Republicans, and 17 independents. Some lawmakers questioned whether the review was politically motivated. The Department of Law denied that, saying the review was conducted by career staff and included candidates from all political parties. Officials said the list may contain errors, but raised concerns about whether disclosure laws were being applied consistently. It remains unclear whether the Alaska Public Offices Commission will conduct further reviews or take enforcement action. High oil prices are bringing more money into Alaska's budget, even as rising fuel costs put pressure on residents. North Slope crude oil topped $100 per barrel on Wednesday, reaching that level for the first time since June. The increase is tied to the war in Iran and has also pushed up the cost of diesel heating oil and gasoline. Preliminary figures from the Alaska Department of Revenue showed the state earned nearly $7 billion in general purpose revenue during the fiscal year that ended June 30th. That's more than $500 million above the department's March forecast, though the estimate will be updated later this fall. The additional revenue means another $128 million for permanent fund dividends, raising this year's payment to $1,200 per person. Payments begin October 1st. The state will also provide $115 million more to school districts and $15 million for a bulk fuel loan program that helps local governments purchase winter fuel. More than $341 million will go into the state's statutory budget reserve. Oil prices have continued to exceed the state's forecast for the current fiscal year. The Legislative Finance Division is already projecting a $106 million surplus, with potentially more money available when lawmakers and next governor take office in January. Eagle Crest Ski Area is developing a new long-range plan for year-round operations following the cancellation of its long-planned gondola project. The plan will look at ways to improve winter operations, which have operated at a loss for years, while exploring new possibilities for summer attractions aimed in part at cruise ship visitors. Eagle Crest board member Jim Calvin told the Juneau Assembly that officials are considering a range of options, from several smaller attractions to one major development. He says partnerships with companies such as Gold Belt could also be considered. Calvin said the strategic plan was about 65% complete 2 weeks ago, with the goal of completing the main work by the end of October and beginning discussions with potential partners this fall and next spring. The assembly also agreed to delay a decision on whether to reduce the Eagle Crest board to an advisory role until after the strategic plan is finished. New general manager Julie Piper started August 31st. Short-term priorities include season pass sales, employee housing, and infrastructure work ahead of the upcoming winter season. You're up to date with News of the North. I'm Grace Dumas.
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8: Sitka weather
12: returns on Tuesday. Cloudy skies overnight will drop down into the upper 40s. We will see occasional rain on Tuesday, otherwise clouds, a high just over 60. Rain Tuesday night, low 50s. Wednesday, we're back with some wet weather, upper 50s, and Thursday clouds will rain likely or high on Thursday into the upper 50s. Friday, cloudy skies, occasional rain and a high near 60. I'm Sitka Media Center meteorologist Sally Russell.
13: Stephanie Officer. Oil trading is back up above $100 a barrel as the stalemate in the Strait of Hormuz continues. But fighting has also ramped up in the Red Sea and the other main thoroughfare, the Bab el-Mandeb Strait. Iranian-backed Houthis have been fighting with Saudi Arabia and other Gulf nations for control of it. Vice President Vance told reporters today the U.S. is monitoring. Vance also commented on reporting from the New York Times that said he would bypass top Pentagon leadership like Defense Secretary Pete Hegseth and get unvarnished assessments from commanders in the Mideast and other places regarding the Iran war.
14: I trust Pete and I trust Dan Kane, but I found that story very weird. It's like the vice president calls around to admirals and generals to try to understand America's foreign policy, Of course I do.
13: Missing from the Senate since falling in June and a lengthy hospitalization, Senator Mitch McConnell has returned to the Senate tonight. This is ABC News. John Deere is bringing back 375 employees to work at its factories across Iowa's Quad City and Illinois. Comes just ahead of the 2027 UAW contract negotiations. Cleanup efforts underway in the Bronx, New York City, where Legionnaires' bacteria has been confirmed in cooling towers, including one at Yankee Stadium. New York City Health Commissioner Dr. Alistair Martin.
15: At this moment, the focus is to move absolutely as quickly as we can in this investigation to order the remediation of every single cooling tower that could potentially be causing this.
13: 10 people have tested positive for the disease, including one who died and 3 currently hospitalized. Celine Dion returned to the stage in a mega comeback this weekend in Paris.
16: I am everything I am because you loved me.
13: What a tearjerker. It was Dion's first concert in 6 years since revealing her stiff person syndrome diagnosis. I'm Stephanie Officer, ABC News.
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My name is Ryan Chase. Thank you so much for spending your Monday with us. Do appreciate it. We've got Prince on deck. Let's go crazy. Also, Four Seasons, December 1963. Right now, I'll do some Eagles for you.

0: Four Seasons, December 1963. I'm Ryan Chase. If you're flying through Nashville someday, you might be landing at an airport named after Dolly Parton. And who is going to argue with that? Nashville's airport authority unanimously voted to rename Nashville International in Dolly's honor, even bypassing the usual two-year waiting period after somebody dies. They haven't settled on the final name yet, but Dolly Parton International Airport is apparently in the mix. Now they just need baggage claim to play 9 to 5. Because waiting 45 minutes for your suitcase suddenly feels extremely on brand.
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5: There's nobody tougher than Mary Peltola when it comes to standing up for Alaskans. She took on President Biden to open the Willow Project, the largest new oil and gas exploration development in decades, creating jobs for Alaskans. She stood up to corporate interest and both parties and proposed landmark legislation to limit bottom trawling in Alaska waters. She'll always protect Second Amendment rights. Because in Alaska, firearms are about protecting ourselves and feeding our families. And as a military mom with two sons who served, she knows that a secure border keeps Americans safe.
6: I'm Mary Peltola. 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And I'll take on anyone, including Democrats, anyone in the lower 48 who doesn't understand what Alaska needs. When both parties are attacking you, you're doing something right. Alaska first, always. I'm Mary Peltola, and I approve this message.
5: Paid for by Alaskans for Mary.
7: Guys like Congressman Nick Begich, they think they can play by their own rules, lining their pockets at our expense. 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

0: Eagle Eye Cherry, Save Tonight. I'm Ryan Chase. You know that ridiculous moment where you realize your water bottle is full and you suddenly have to chug like 24 ounces like you're at a frat party? Well, TSA may finally let you bring full water bottles through security thanks to new scanners that can tell the difference between water and something dangerous. Although initially it could be limited to pre-check passengers only. The regular liquid rules aren't disappearing yet, so don't start packing full-size shampoo like you're moving into Terminal B. Still, though, after roughly 20 years, airport security may finally stop treating your Dasani like a weapon.
1: ABC News, I'm Stephanie Officer. Warnings from the tech community on AI are getting louder. Anthropic CEO now saying any measures to mitigate the tech are not moving fast enough and warns AI could overpower society if the government doesn't regulate it. Some congressional lawmakers on both sides are beginning to push for better safeguards. President Trump called the concerns from the AI community a conspiracy. On Capitol Hill, House Speaker Mike Johnson.
2: I called for a meeting of the platform providers. I think the president is going to summon everyone together, probably at the White House. I expect that happens end of this week or early next week. That hasn't been scheduled yet, but it's in process.
1: Well, the 78th annual Emmy Awards are here. Of course, it convenes TV's biggest stars and Cato Flynn, the first winner at tonight's primetime Emmys. O'Flynn won for her Best Supporting Actress role in a comedy series for Widow's Bay. This is ABC News.
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0: 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I'm Ryan Chase. Somebody at a zoo in England just learned a very important lesson about putting words next to each other. Chester Zoo just launched a new tour where you can see tigers and other predators with ticket options for adults and kids. Except the kids' ticket was accidentally labeled Child Predator Tour. The internet obviously noticed immediately, and the zoo has since changed the wording. But somewhere, there's an employee who approved that sign that is having the longest Monday of their life.
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1: Returns on Tuesday. Cloudy skies overnight will drop down into the upper 40s. We will see occasional rain on Tuesday. Otherwise, clouds a high just over 60. Rain Tuesday night, low 50s. Wednesday, we're back with some wet weather, upper 50s. And Thursday, clouds with rain likely or high on Thursday into the upper 50s. Friday, cloudy skies, occasional rain and a high near 60. I'm Sitka Media Center meteorologist Sally Russell.
2: ABC News, I'm Stephanie Officer. Warnings from the tech community on AI are getting louder. Anthropic CEO now saying any measures to mitigate the tech are not moving fast enough and warns AI could overpower society if the government doesn't regulate it. Some congressional lawmakers on both sides are beginning to push for better safeguards. President Trump called the concerns from the AI community a conspiracy. On Capitol Hill, House Speaker Mike Johnson.
3: I called for a meeting of the platform providers. I think the president is going to summon everyone together, probably at the White House. I expect that happens end of this week or early next week. That hasn't been scheduled yet, but it's in process.
2: Well, the 78th annual Emmy Awards are here. Of course, it convenes TV's biggest stars and Cato Flynn, the first winner at tonight's primetime Emmys. O'Flynn won for her Best Supporting Actress role in a comedy series for Widow's Bay. This is ABC News. California Solano County coroner confirms Manson family member Bruce Davis died last week. He was convicted of killing Gary Hinman and Donald Shea. Another alleged abuse of automated license plate readers.
4: The police chief in San Jose, California, acknowledges that one of his officers accessed the city's Flock data, then handed off information about a vehicle's location to his cousin, who's a suspect in a domestic violence case. Legal analyst Stephen Clark.
5: Because the officer technically had authorization to go into the database, even though he misused it, he did not commit a crime.
4: The police chief has fired the officer, but Clark says he can't charge him criminally.
5: They're going to have to tighten this law up.
4: Jim Ryan, ABC News.
2: ABC News confirms Prince Archie and Princess Lilibet, children of UK's Prince Harry, are changing schools. Spokesperson says the move came after a family discussion on security and the practicalities of their current arrangements. I'm Stephanie Officer, ABC News.
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Hey, it's Ryan Chase. Thanks for hanging out with us. Hope you're enjoying the tunes for your Monday. Still to come, the Bengals, Eternal Flame, also Semisonic in Closing Time. Right now, it's Pat Benatar.

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0: Semisonic in Closing Time. It's Ryan Chase. Breaking up is hard to do and apparently really expensive as well. Just saw today, California tops the list where a divorce can cost you between $15,000 and $25,000. Lawyers average more than $400 an hour, and then you're stuck waiting at least 6 months. Yikes. Louisiana, Massachusetts, Rhode Island, and New York round out the expensive end, while the Dakotas, Mississippi, and Wyoming are among the cheapest. So apparently even ending a marriage has surge pricing.
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Sir.

0: Dire Straits, Money for Nothing. It's Ryan Chase. Your shower can now smell like you pre-gamed and hit the taco truck. What could be better? Dr. Squatch has teamed up with PBR for a new soap. It's made with actual beer. And Tajine for another that smells like mango, lime, chili, and pepper. Because apparently Irish Spring just wasn't doing enough to make you hungry.
1: From ABC News, I'm Stephanie Officer. We're hearing from Don Jr.'s new wife, Tina, and his father after a ProPublica report about a Russian oligarch who allegedly paid for their wedding's after party in the Bahamas. Umar Kremlev reportedly paid tens of thousands for it. Reporter Justin Elliott helped break the story.
2: We talked to dozens of people that have worked with Kremlev over the years. We're also told that he doesn't actually speak English, really. He speaks very limited English. So it's really sort of unclear why he would have paid for this. And also, frankly, given the history here with Trump Jr. and President Trump and Russia and everything we remember from the first term, why Donald Trump Jr. would have accepted this.
1: The winners keep on rolling in for the 78th Annual Emmy Awards underway right now in Los Angeles. Jean Smart won Outstanding Lead Actress in a Comedy Series for Hacks. Matthew Rhys took Outstanding Leader for a Limited or Anthology in The Beast in Me.
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8: 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Here's Senator Dan Sullivan on your choice this year.
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0: Orleans, still the one. I'm Ryan Chase. It has finally happened. After decades of watching Judge Judy verbally destroy people who absolutely deserved it, she's finally putting down the gavel. This is crazy. At 83, Judge Judy says her final Judy Justice will air October 22nd because she's basically done with the whole hair and makeup everyday kind of thing. She's not going to disappear. She's producing her son's new court show, even an animated Judge Judy series. And honestly, retiring at 83 because you're tired of getting ready for work, that might be the most relatable ruling she has ever handed down.
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2: Returns on Tuesday. Cloudy skies overnight will drop down into the upper 40s. We will see occasional rain on Tuesday. Otherwise, clouds a high just over 60. Rain Tuesday night, low 50s. Wednesday, we're back with some wet weather, upper 50s. And Thursday, clouds with rain likely or high on Thursday into the upper 50s. Friday, cloudy skies, occasional rain and a high near 60. I'm Sitka Media Center meteorologist Sally Russell.
3: ABC News, I'm Stephanie Officer. We're hearing from Don Jr.'s new wife, Tina, and his father after a ProPublica report about a Russian oligarch who allegedly paid for their wedding's after party in the Bahamas. Umar Kremlev reportedly paid tens of thousands for it. Reporter Justin Elliott helped break the story.
4: We talked to dozens of people that have worked with Kremlev over the years. We're also told that he doesn't actually speak English, really. He speaks very limited English. So it's really sort of unclear why he would have paid for this. And also, frankly, given the history here with Trump Jr. and President Trump and Russia and everything we remember from the first term, why Donald Trump Jr. would have accepted this.
3: The winners keep on rolling in for the 78th Annual Emmy Awards, underway right now in Los Angeles. Jean Smart won Outstanding Lead Actress in a Comedy Series for Hacks. Matthew Rhys took Outstanding Leader for a Limited or Anthology in The Beast in Me. Under a settlement, Abbott Laboratories will pay $385 million to resolve claims tied to an investigation of contamination at a baby formula factory in Michigan, which led to supply shortages in 2022. Slowing down ownership rules.
5: Sloths spend most of their lives upside down in trees, unless they're put in zoos, like the one in Orlando, where several have died. The deaths prompting Florida wildlife officials to impose mandatory inspections and permitting. This year, 13 sloths were rescued from Sloth World in Orlando. Five didn't survive. Bandit, Dumpling, Habanero, Willow, and Mr. Ginger. As babies, sloths learn what to eat by licking the lips of their mother. Wayne Cabot, ABC News.
3: Oprah Winfrey launching her next project.
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3: Instead of giving away cars to a studio audience, the TV legend will perform at the Sphere in Las Vegas. I'm Stephanie Officer, ABC News.
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John Travolta, Olivia Newton-John, You're the One That I Want. I'm Ryan Chase. Still to come, we've got Michael Jackson and Billie Jean, also Steve Miller Band, Fly Like an Eagle. Right now, it's Green Day.

0: Steve Miller Band, Fly Like an Eagle, Try and Chase. Here we go. Apple finally made a foldable iPhone. And if you're left-handed, apparently your $2,000 does not buy you equal treatment. No. Some early reviews say the new iPhone Duo's buttons, cameras, and outer screen, they're laid out in a way that makes the thing noticeably clunkier to use in your left hand. And because some of those problems are physical, a simple lefty setting might not fix it. So somewhere a left-handed person just threw a pair of scissors across the room.
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0: The Knack and My Sharona. It's Ryan Chase. Just when you thought pumpkin spice had invaded every possible part of your life, it's now coming for your death. Titan Casket Company is selling a $15.99 pumpkin spice model. Although pumpkin spice apparently just means they painted the thing orange. There's no pumpkin smell. There's no cinnamon lining. Nothing. Which feels kind of lazy considering you're making a seasonal coffin. Now, if I'm spending eternity in a pumpkin spice casket, I better at least smell like a latte.
1: From ABC News, I'm Stephanie Officer. We're hearing from Don Jr.'s new wife, Tina, and his father after a ProPublica report about a Russian oligarch who allegedly paid for their wedding's after party in the Bahamas. Umar Kremlev reportedly paid tens of thousands for it. Reporter Justin Elliott helped break the story.
2: We talked to dozens of people that have worked with Kremlev over the years. We're also told that he doesn't actually speak English, really. He speaks very limited English. So it's really sort of unclear why he would have paid for this. And also, frankly, given the history here with Trump Jr. and President Trump and Russia and everything we remember from the first term, why Donald Trump Jr. would have accepted this.
1: The winners keep on rolling in for the 78th Annual Emmy Awards underway right now in Los Angeles. Jean Smart won Outstanding Lead Actress in a Comedy Series for Hacks. Matthew Reese took Outstanding Leader for a Limited or Anthology in The Beast in Me.
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0: Michael Cimbello and Maniac, it's Ryan Chase. And if you already think airplanes are disgusting, well, congratulations. I'm about to make your next flight even worse. There's a flight attendant who has come out and said that people actually change dirty diapers on the tray tables that you're casually spreading your snacks across. And she covers hers with a trash bag before she eats. So maybe that little sanitizing wipe they hand you isn't a courtesy. It's survival equipment.
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2: 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May steps up in the pocket. 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Ball is on the ground. Seahawks fall on it.
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1: Returns on Tuesday. Cloudy skies overnight will drop down into the upper 40s. We will see occasional rain on Tuesday. Otherwise, clouds a high just over 60. Rain Tuesday night, low 50s. Wednesday, we're back with some wet weather, upper 50s. And Thursday, clouds with rain likely or high on Thursday into the upper 50s. Friday, cloudy skies, occasional rain and a high near 60. I'm Sitka Media Center meteorologist Sally Russell.
2: ABC News, I'm Stephanie Officer. The Supreme Court on Monday rejected the Trump administration's attempt to limit mail-in voting for now, clearing the way for states to send out ballots as planned for the midterms.
3: The ruling was effectively 7-2, with Justices Clarence Thomas and Samuel Alito dissenting. The majority didn't explain its rationale for the decision, though Justice Brett Kavanaugh wrote in a concurring decision that states just didn't have enough time to implement the changes. Election officials had raised concerns that the Trump administration's policy, in which the Postal Service would only send mail ballots to voters on a state-approved list, would wreak havoc on the midterms. Peter Harlamus, ABC News.
2: For some drivers in Providence, Rhode Island, the cost of gas has become too much. Anne is a volunteer driver, so every penny she puts into her gas tank is for someone else's benefit. She says she's trying to consolidate her tips.
4: Try to be strategic in your driving, and if you're going to church, think of things you can do on the way home.
2: This is ABC News. One study examines the mental cost of 9/11 first responders.
5: The look at first responders found a significant amount of PTSD and depression. Mount Sinai School of Medicine researchers analyzed data from 18,734 responders, meeting the criteria for probable depression, 35%, for PTSD, 39%. 25 years after the attacks, high depression scores also are linked to something else: polluted city air and lack of calming green spaces. Wayne Cabot, ABC News.
2: More than 60 years into her career, Darlene Love is finally getting some love. I know, not yet, but the 85-year-old is now the subject of a new documentary, Darlene Love, I Know Where I've Been, premiering at the Toronto Film Festival. It spans her life and includes live performances. I am Stephanie Officer, ABC News.
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0: You are not alone. You're never alone when I'm here. Hey, it's Madison. Happy Monday. I'm in a really great mood. I hope you are too. Hope you had a wonderful weekend, relaxing. Maybe you got some R&R in. Back at it today with lots of great music, just like we do. Toto, Fleetwood Mac, Madonna, Neil Diamond, you know, all the best.
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0: It's a Monday. It is September 4th, and today is National Parents Day Off. Oh, please. If you're a parent, you know there are no days off. And even if your children have grown up, graduated, maybe moved out of the house, then you're just considered on call. But there really is no day off for parents, am I right?
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0: How was your weekend? What an unbelievable football weekend. If you're a big fan, if you're in a fantasy football league, the NFL, college football, a lot of really great games and a lot of really great upsets. That's for sure. Of course, Monday Night Football, Thursday Night Football, all back in action this week.
1: ABC News, I'm Stephanie Officer. The Supreme Court on Monday rejected the Trump administration's attempt to limit mail-in voting for now, clearing the way for states to send out ballots as planned for the midterms.
2: The ruling was effectively 7-2, with Justices Clarence Thomas and Samuel Alito dissenting. The majority didn't explain its rationale for the decision, though Justice Brett Kavanaugh wrote in a concurring decision that states just didn't have enough time to implement the changes. Election officials had raised concerns that the Trump administration's policy, in which the Postal Service would only send mail ballots to voters on a state-approved list, would wreak havoc on the midterms. Peter Harlamus, ABC News.
1: For some drivers in Providence, Rhode Island, the cost of gas has become too much. Anne is a volunteer driver, so every penny she puts into her gas tank is for someone else's benefit. She says she's trying to consolidate her tips.
3: Try to be strategic in your driving, and if you're going to church, think of things you can do on the way home.
1: This is ABC News.
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0: All of the best music. You will always hear it here. Hey, it's me, Madison. This Halloween, you can either eat tons of candy and feel like a blimp or look like a blimp. 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It's literally taking off. I love this. I don't know why I want it, but it sells for about $80, stays inflated with a battery-powered fan. Oh my goodness. 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Have you even thought about it yet?
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2: 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May steps up in the pocket. 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Ball is on the ground. Seahawks fall on it.
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2: 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Makes the catch. Breaks the tackle. 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Seahawks.
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1: returns on Tuesday. Cloudy skies overnight will drop down into the upper 40s. We will see occasional rain on Tuesday. Otherwise, clouds are high just over 60. Rain Tuesday night, low 50s. Wednesday, we're back with some wet weather, upper 50s. And Thursday, clouds with rain likely or high on Thursday into the upper 50s. Friday, cloudy skies, occasional rain and a high near 60. I'm Sitka Media Center meteorologist Sally Russell.
2: ABC News, I'm Stephanie Officer. Conflict in the Middle East is having a direct effect on Americans. For some drivers in Providence, Rhode Island, the cost of gas has gotten too high. Anne is a volunteer driver, so every single penny she puts into her gas tank is for someone else's benefit. She began keeping a log of the increases before the summer began. At first it was once a week, now a few times.
3: It's horrible what's been happening, and it's a lot. And I don't drive for business. I am a volunteer driver, so that affects me, but that's a gift.
2: Ann says she tries to consolidate her trips, making sure to choose routes that will allow her to overlap tasks like a shopping run after dropping someone off. Trouble at the Kennedy Center tonight, according to Commerce Secretary Howard Lutnick. On X, he said a chunk of roof that fell from the building's ceiling narrowly missed a security guard, adding that if a performance had been underway at the time, patrons could have been killed. This is ABC News. Columbia grad student Mahmoud Khalil, who was detained by ICE last year, is filing suit against the university, saying its administration failed to keep Palestinian students safe.
4: They hired private investigators who called me when I was in class to ask me whether I attended an event or not. Imagine a university hiring private investigators against their own students.
2: Columbia says in a statement, creating a campus environment where every member of the community feels welcome, supported, and safe is fundamental to who they are. New York Governor Kathy Hochul says more than 8 million households in the state will get energy rebate checks of up to $200 each in the coming months. And this month, the Supreme Court will decide whether to hear a lobster fisherman's challenge to a rule that requires electronic devices on boats, electronic tracking devices, that is. The case could have some broad consequences for the fishing industry. I'm Stephanie Officer, ABC News.
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when it comes to incredible music, well, you are in the right spot. You're hanging with me, Madison June. 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Aerosmith, America. Right now, Lisa, and Cult Jam.

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0: All of the best music you will hear it here with me, Madison. What's going on? Nameberry just released their picks for the top baby trends of 2027. It's going to be a year of extremes. They're more unique than ever. Experts predict there's going to be a lot of blended names. So think Leovani, not just Leo or Giovanni, but Leovani. What do you think?
1: ABC News, I'm Stephanie Officer. Conflict in the Middle East is having a direct effect on Americans. For some drivers in Providence, Rhode Island, the cost of gas has gotten too high. Anne is a volunteer driver, so every single penny she puts into her gas tank is for someone else's benefit. She began keeping a log of the increases before the summer began. At first it was once a week, now a few times.
2: It's horrible what's been happening, and it's a lot. And I don't drive for business. I am a volunteer driver, so that affects me, but that's a gift.
1: Anne says she tries to consolidate her trips, making sure to choose routes that will allow her to overlap tasks like a shopping run after dropping someone off. Trouble at the Kennedy Center tonight, according to Commerce Secretary Howard Lutnick. On X, he said a chunk of roof that fell from the building's ceiling narrowly missed a security guard, adding that if a performance had been underway at the time, patrons could have been killed. This is ABC News.
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0: Happy Monday, friends. Madison, checking in with you, reminding you that it's National Coupon Month. 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
2: 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May steps up in the pocket. He gets hit. Ball is on the ground. Seahawks fall on it.
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2: 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Going to let it fly. 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Makes the catch. Breaks the tackle. He's going to back into the end zone for a touchdown. Seahawks.
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1: Sitka weather
2: returns on Tuesday. Cloudy skies overnight will drop down into the upper 40s. We will see occasional rain on Tuesday. Otherwise, clouds a high just over 60. Rain Tuesday night, low 50s. Wednesday, we're back with some wet weather, upper 50s. And Thursday, clouds with rain likely or high on Thursday into the upper 50s. Friday, cloudy skies, occasional rain and a high near 60. I'm Sitka Media Center meteorologist Sally Russell.
3: ABC News, I'm Stephanie Officer. We're hearing from Don Jr.'s new wife, Bettina, and his father after a ProPublica report about a Russian oligarch who allegedly paid for their wedding's after party. Umar Kremlev reportedly paid tens of thousands for it on an island in the Bahamas. Reporter Justin Elliott helped break the story.
4: We talked to dozens of people that have worked with Kremlev over the years. We're also told that he doesn't actually speak English, really. He speaks very limited English. So it's really sort of unclear why he would have paid for this. And also, frankly, given the history here, with Trump Jr. and President Trump and Russia and everything we remember from the first term, why Donald Trump Jr. would have accepted this.
3: The national average for a gallon of gas is now $4.29. In Plymouth, Minnesota, Albert Arnett Jr. says he's paying more than $80 to fill up.
5: It's ridiculous. And I think that at some point, Mr. Trump has to take charge and get those prices down.
3: This is ABC News. Tuesday, Los Angeles District Attorney Nathan Hochman is slated to announce a new development in the case against Nick Reiner, charged with murdering his parents, Rob and Michelle Reiner. New reporting now on conditions inside the immigration center, once known as Alligator Alcatraz.
6: In a sweeping report issued Monday, the DHS Inspector General describes a facility overrun with poor conditions. Everything from insect infestations in the showers to a lack of clean drinking water. It says detainees were not provided with sufficient living space. In some cases, people were held for hours in small metal containers that looked like cages but were described as calming areas. The inspectors described the use of those small enclosures as unprecedented in modern corrections facilities. Alligator Alcatraz has now closed. Sherry Preston, ABC News.
3: The Los Angeles Dodgers clinched their 14th consecutive playoff berth with a 4-1 win over the Cincinnati Reds. I'm Stephanie Officer, ABC News.
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Hey, hey, hey, friends. How was your weekend? It's Madison. Did you see Practical Magic 2? Not very many people did. I'm so surprised. I thought that was going to be bigger at the box office. And if you never saw Practical Magic 1, whoa, whoa, whoa. I don't know if we can be friends.

0: It's officially back to school season, and college admission officers, they have been talking about what they saw on students' applications over the years, some of the worst of the worst. One person got a well-written essay, but it was done in red crayon. What? Another wrote an essay about not accepting him, said, "Please don't accept me. I don't want to go to your school. The only reason I applied is because my parents made me." How funny.
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0: I cannot believe this is still a thing. Wait a minute. The VMAs, yep, they're happening. The 2026 MTV Video Music Awards happening September 27th. How ironic. MTV does not play videos anymore, but we still got the award show. You're never going to guess who's hosting. Yep, it's Snoop Dogg.
1: ABC News, I'm Stephanie Officer. We're hearing from Don Jr.'s new wife, Bettina, and his father after a ProPublica report about a Russian oligarch who allegedly paid for their wedding's after party. Umar Kremlev reportedly paid tens of thousands for it on an island in the Bahamas. Reporter Justin Elliott helped break the story.
2: We talked to dozens of people that have worked with Kremlev over the years. We're also told that he doesn't actually speak English, really. He speaks very limited English. So it's really sort of unclear why he would have paid for this. And also, frankly, given the history here with Trump Jr. and President Trump and Russia and everything we remember from the first term, why Donald Trump Jr. would have accepted this.
1: The national average for a gallon of gas is now $4.29. In Plymouth, Minnesota, Albert Arnett Jr. says he's paying more than $80 to fill up.
3: It's ridiculous. And I think that at some point, Mr. Trump has to take charge and get those prices down.
1: This is ABC News.
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12: 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Seahawks fall on it.
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12: 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Makes the catch. Breaks the tackle. He's going to back into the end zone for a touchdown. Seahawks.
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0: all of the best music all of the time. 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Was it my lack of experience? Maybe there were biases. Maybe gender, race, ethnicity, work preferences had something to do with it. Well, preference for part-time work can, okay, maybe a gap in employment, that can be a big factor. But when a company or a manager is hiring, can you guess the number one factor? More than any other factor in hiring, the most bias is age. Ageism. That's a thing. Am I the only one who thinks that's crazy?
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1: Returns on Tuesday. Cloudy skies overnight will drop down into the upper 40s. We will see occasional rain on Tuesday. Otherwise, clouds a high just over 60. Rain Tuesday night, low 50s. Wednesday, we're back with some wet weather, upper 50s. And Thursday, clouds with rain likely or high on Thursday into the upper 50s. Friday, cloudy skies, occasional rain and a high near 60. I'm Sitka Media Center meteorologist Sally Russell.
2: ABC News, I'm Stephanie Officer. The Supreme Court Monday rejected the Trump administration's attempt to limit mail-in voting for now, paving a path for states to send out ballots as planned for the midterms.
3: The ruling was effectively 7-2, with Justices Clarence Thomas and Samuel Alito dissenting. The majority didn't explain its rationale for the decision, though Justice Brett Kavanaugh wrote in a concurring decision that states just didn't have enough time to implement the changes. Election officials had raised concerns that the Trump administration's policy, in which the Postal Service would only send mail ballots to voters on a state-approved list, would wreak havoc on the midterms. Peter Harlamus, ABC News.
2: Standoff over the Strait of Hormuz and new attacks on Saudi oil are jolting fuel prices, and that's hurting America's pockets.
4: I think it's ridiculously high. Prices should not be this high. It's not affordable.
2: Diesel prices hover at about $6 plus a gallon. Trucking costs will be hit, and that means so will the cost about everything. New York prosecutors say they've seized dozens of websites that used AI to create and sell deepfake pornography.
5: The hyper-realistic images and videos depicted 1,200 real people engaging in AI-generated sexual conduct in what the Manhattan District Attorney Alvin Bragg called horrific violations of privacy. The victims were primarily women and included well-known actors, politicians, athletes, musicians, social justice advocates, and social media influencers. The websites hardly concealed their intent, calling themselves names like All Deep Fake.
2: ABC's Chuck Sievertson. Chile is the first country in South America to eliminate dog-to-human cases of rabies. Taylor Swift had a busy Monday night while she was attending Monday Night Football at Arrowhead Stadium, cheering on her husband Travis Kelce. She also appeared on a pre-taped skit at the Emmys alongside friend Mariska Hargitay. I'm Stephanie Officer, ABC News.
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Love me some Cher. I've always wanted to dress up as Cher for Halloween. What are you going to be for Halloween this year? I have a feeling we're going to see a lot of Dolly Parton costumes, a lot of Spider-Man costumes. Madison June hanging out with you. We're not stopping down. No, we're not. Playing lots of great music. 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

0: Today is the day, friends. Judge Judy has officially made an announcement. She is going to be stepping down. Very last episode of Judge Judy coming out end of October. Here's the kicker. She is 83 years old. I wish she was just going to relax, enjoy time with her family, but she's really going to be pouring into her son. Her son is going to be launching his own law-related show, and she is throwing all of her efforts behind him. The show is called Adam's Law. Adam Levy is her son, a lawyer, former district attorney. That's going to be coming out soon. But Judge Judy, can't believe it, officially hanging up her robe. The end of an era.
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0: Well, well, well. Welcome to your Monday. Madison June hanging out with you. And the new iOS 27 rolled out today. Apple releasing that update. So you're going to get a little thing on your phone. Would you like to update? Would you like to update? These improvements, they're not really wowing me. A lot of new Siri capabilities, a lot of AI capabilities, maybe some new things you'll notice in your messaging app or the phone picture camera section. But otherwise, it's just kind of meh for me.
1: ABC News, I'm Stephanie Officer. The Supreme Court Monday rejected the Trump administration's attempt to limit mail-in voting for now, paving a path for states to send out ballots as planned for the midterms.
2: The ruling was effectively 7-2, with Justices Clarence Thomas and Samuel Alito dissenting. The majority didn't explain its rationale for the decision, though Justice Brett Kavanaugh wrote in a concurring decision that states just didn't have enough time to implement the changes. Election officials had raised concerns that the Trump administration's policy, in which the Postal Service would only send mail ballots to voters on a state-approved list, would wreak havoc on the midterms. Peter Harlamus, ABC News.
1: Standoff over the Strait of Hormuz and new attacks on Saudi oil are jolting fuel prices, and that's hurting America's pockets.
3: I think it's ridiculously high. Prices should not be this high. It's not affordable.
1: Diesel prices hover at about $6 plus a gallon. Trucking costs will be hit, and that means so will the cost about everything.
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12: 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May steps up in the pocket. 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Ball is on the ground. Seahawks fall on it.
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12: 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Going to let it fly. Got a man, JSN. Makes the catch. Breaks the tackle. He's going to back into the end zone for a touchdown. Seahawks.
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0: all of the best music all the time. I can't believe I'm done. I'm out of here. Man, today flew by. Madison June is my name. Hang out with you each and every single weekday right here, which means another incredible playlist. I'll have it locked and loaded for you tomorrow. See ya.
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1: A whole lot more unsettled tonight into Wednesday. Few isolated showers later this afternoon, otherwise cloudy skies, a high low 60s. Occasional showers through the night. Overnight low will drop down into the lower 50s. Showers a high near 60 Wednesday. Clouds with rain likely Thursday, upper 50s. And then Friday, occasional rain, a high into the upper 50s. I'm Sitka Media Center meteorologist Sally Russell.
2: ABC News, I'm Stephanie Officer. We're hearing from Don Jr.'s new wife, Bettina, and his father after a ProPublica report about a Russian oligarch who allegedly paid for their wedding's after party. Umar Kremlev reportedly paid tens of thousands for it on an island in the Bahamas. Reporter Justin Elliott helped break the story.
3: We talked to dozens of people that have worked with Kremlev over the years. We're also told that he doesn't actually speak English, really. He speaks very limited English. So it's really sort of unclear why he would have paid for this. And also, frankly, given the history here, with Trump Jr. and President Trump and Russia and everything we remember from the first term, why Donald Trump Jr. would have accepted this.
2: The national average for a gallon of gas is now $4.29. In Plymouth, Minnesota, Albert Arnett Jr. says he's paying more than $80 to fill up.
4: It's ridiculous. And I think that at some point, Mr. Trump has to take charge and get those prices down.
2: This is ABC News. Tuesday, Los Angeles District Attorney Nathan Hochman is slated to announce a new development in the case against Nick Reiner, charged with murdering his parents, Rob and Michelle Reiner. New reporting now on conditions inside the immigration center, once known as Alligator Alcatraz.
5: In a sweeping report issued Monday, the DHS Inspector General describes a facility overrun with poor conditions. Everything from insect infestations in the showers to a lack of clean drinking water. It says detainees were not provided with sufficient living space. In some cases, people were held for hours in small metal containers that looked like cages but were described as calming areas. The inspectors described the use of those small enclosures as unprecedented in modern corrections facilities. Alligator Alcatraz has now closed. Sherry Preston, ABC News.
2: The Los Angeles Dodgers clinched their 14th consecutive playoff berth with a 4-1 win over the Cincinnati Reds. I'm Stephanie Officer, ABC News.
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0: Great one from Tone Loc, Wild Thing, on your home for great classic hits in the nighttime. More of them on the way, In Excess and Ace of Base coming up.
1: ABC News, I'm Stephanie Officer. The Supreme Court Monday rejected the Trump administration's attempt to limit mail-in voting for now, paving a path for states to send out ballots as planned for the midterms.
2: The ruling was effectively 7-2, with Justices Clarence Thomas and Samuel Alito dissenting. The majority didn't explain its rationale for the decision, though Justice Brett Kavanaugh wrote in a concurring decision that states just didn't have enough time to implement the changes. Election officials had raised concerns that the Trump administration's policy, in which the Postal Service would only send mail ballots to voters on a state-approved list, would wreak havoc on the midterms. Peter Harlamus, ABC News.
1: The standoff over the Strait of Hormuz and new attacks on Saudi oil are jolting fuel prices, and that's hurting America's pockets.
3: I think it's ridiculously high. Prices should not be this high. It's not affordable.
1: Diesel prices hover at about $6 plus a gallon. Trucking costs will be hit, and that means so will the cost about everything.
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1: Sitka weather.
2: A whole lot more unsettled tonight into Wednesday. Few isolated showers later this afternoon, otherwise cloudy skies, a high low 60s. Occasional showers through the night. Overnight low will drop down into the lower 50s. Showers a high near 60 Wednesday. Clouds with rain likely Thursday, upper 50s. And then Friday, occasional rain, a high into the upper 50s. I'm Sitka Media Center meteorologist Sally Russell.
3: ABC News, I'm Stephanie Officer. The Supreme Court Monday rejected the Trump administration's attempt to limit mail-in voting for now, paving a path for states to send out ballots as planned for the midterms.
4: The ruling was effectively 7-2, with Justices Clarence Thomas and Samuel Alito dissenting. The majority didn't explain its rationale for the decision, though Justice Brett Kavanaugh wrote in a concurring decision that states just didn't have enough time to implement the changes. Election officials had raised concerns that the Trump administration's policy, in which the Postal Service would only send mail ballots to voters on a state-approved list, would wreak havoc on the midterms. Peter Harlamus, ABC News.
3: The standoff over the Strait of Hormuz and new attacks on Saudi oil are jolting fuel prices, and that's hurting America's pockets.
5: I think it's ridiculously high. Prices should not be this high. It's not affordable.
3: Diesel prices hover at about $6 plus a gallon. Trucking costs will be hit, and that means so will the cost about everything. New York prosecutors say they've seized dozens of websites that used AI to create and sell deepfake pornography.
6: The hyper-realistic images and videos depicted 1,200 real people engaging in AI-generated sexual conduct in what the Manhattan District Attorney Alvin Bragg called horrific violations of privacy. The victims were primarily women and included well-known actors, politicians, athletes, musicians, social justice advocates, and social media influencers. The websites hardly concealed their intent, calling themselves names like All Deepfake.
3: ABC's Chuck Sievertson. Chile is the first country in South America to eliminate dog-to-human cases of rabies. Taylor Swift had a busy Monday night while she was attending Monday Night Football at Arrowhead Stadium, cheering on her husband Travis Kelce. She also appeared on a pre-taped skit at the Emmys alongside friend Mariska Hargitay. I'm Stephanie Officer, ABC News.
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0: owner of A Lonely Heart, one of my all-time favorite tunes from that band. It's Yes. Going to play that for Dan and Aaron working tonight. Gentlemen, thank you for checking on in. Got Def Leppard right around the corner.
1: ABC News, I'm Stephanie Officer. The Supreme Court Monday rejected the Trump administration's attempt to limit mail-in voting for now, paving a path for states to send out ballots as planned for the midterms.
2: The ruling was effectively 7-2, with Justices Clarence Thomas and Samuel Alito dissenting. The majority didn't explain its rationale for the decision, though Justice Brett Kavanaugh wrote in a concurring decision that states just didn't have enough time to implement the changes. Election officials had raised concerns that the Trump administration's policy, in which the Postal Service would only send mail ballots to voters on a state-approved list, would wreak havoc on the midterms. Peter Harlamus, ABC News.
1: The standoff over the Strait of Hormuz and new attacks on Saudi oil are jolting fuel prices, and that's hurting America's pockets.
3: I think it's ridiculously high. Prices should not be this high. It's not affordable.
1: Diesel prices hover at about $6 plus a gallon. Trucking costs will be hit, and that means so will the cost about everything.
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1: A whole lot more unsettled tonight into Wednesday. Few isolated showers later this afternoon, otherwise cloudy skies, a high low 60s. Occasional showers through the night. Overnight low will drop down into the lower 50s. Showers a high near 60 Wednesday, clouds with rain likely Thursday, upper 50s. And then Friday, occasional rain, a high into the upper 50s. I'm Sitka Media Center meteorologist Sally Russell.
2: ABC News, I'm Stephanie Officer. We're hearing from Don Jr.'s new wife, Bettina, and his father after a ProPublica report about a Russian oligarch who allegedly paid for their wedding's after party. Umar Kremlev reportedly paid tens of thousands for it on an island in the Bahamas. Reporter Justin Elliott helped break the story.
3: We talked to dozens of people that have worked with Kremlev over the years. We're also told that he doesn't actually speak English, really. He speaks very limited English. So it's really sort of unclear why he would have paid for this. And also, frankly, given the history here with Trump Jr. and President Trump and Russia and everything we remember from the first term, why Donald Trump Jr. would have accepted this.
2: The national average for a gallon of gas is now $4.29. In Plymouth, Minnesota, Albert Arnett Jr. says he's paying more than $80 to fill up.
4: It's ridiculous. And I think that at some point, Mr. Trump has to take charge and get those prices down.
2: This is ABC News. Tuesday, Los Angeles District Attorney Nathan Hochman is slated to announce a new development in the case against Nick Reiner, charged with murdering his parents, Rob and Michelle Reiner. New reporting now on conditions inside the immigration center, once known as Alligator Alcatraz.
5: In a sweeping report issued Monday, the DHS Inspector General describes a facility overrun with poor conditions. Everything from insect infestations in the showers to a lack of clean drinking water. It says detainees were not provided with sufficient living space. In some cases, people were held for hours in small metal containers that looked like cages but were described as calming areas. The inspectors described the use of those small enclosures as unprecedented in modern corrections facilities. Alligator Alcatraz has now closed. Sherry Preston, ABC News.
2: The Los Angeles Dodgers clinched their 14th consecutive playoff berth with a 4-1 win over the Cincinnati Reds. I'm Stephanie Officer, ABC News.
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0: Rob Thomas, Matchbox 23 AM. It's Mike Scott hanging with you in the nighttime with the greatest classic hits and more of them coming up from Paula Abdul and the Bee Gees.
1: ABC News, I'm Stephanie Officer. We're hearing from Don Jr.'s new wife, Bettina, and his father after a ProPublica report about a Russian oligarch who allegedly paid for their wedding's after party. Umar Kremlev reportedly paid tens of thousands for it on an island in the Bahamas. Reporter Justin Elliott helped break the story.
2: We talked to dozens of people that have worked with Kremlev over the years. We're also told that he doesn't actually speak English, really. He speaks very limited English. So it's really sort of unclear why he would have paid for this. And also, frankly, given the history here, with Trump Jr. and President Trump and Russia and everything we remember from the first term, why Donald Trump Jr. would have accepted this.
1: The national average for a gallon of gas is now $4.29. In Plymouth, Minnesota, Albert Arnett Jr. says he's paying more than $80 to fill up.
3: It's ridiculous. And I think that at some point, Mr. Trump has to take charge and get those prices down.
1: This is ABC News.
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0: Sting of the Police, taking it back to the early 1980s. I remember that song first came out late 1980. Don't Stand So Close to Me.
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0: Lionel Richie, Commodores, one of a string of hits from the late 70s. And Lady got to Aerosmith. Alanis Morissette and the great Patrick Swayze coming up.
1: ABC News, I'm Sherry. Preston, the national average for gas right now, $4.31 a gallon, up $1.20 from a year ago, and a nickel a gallon just since yesterday. Albert Arnett is in Plymouth, Massachusetts.
2: I think it's ridiculously high. Prices should not be this high. It's not affordable.
1: Houthi rebels damaged a Saudi pipeline last week, which will restrict the flow of oil even more. As you've been hearing for days, tech leaders are warning about slowing down the speed of AI development. It turns out most people are scared of it when it comes to their careers.
3: It's a fear that goes back to the Industrial Revolution, machines taking work from people. In 2026, a Gallup poll finds that 27% of us are worried that our jobs will become obsolete because of technology. That's 7% higher than last year's number, nearly double where it was in 2017.
1: That's ABC's Jim Ryan. The U.S. Supreme Court blocking President Trump's plan to restrict mail-in voting, saying his push to put the restrictions in place will likely lose at trial. This is ABC News.
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1: It's a whole lot more unsettled tonight into Wednesday. Few isolated showers later this afternoon, otherwise cloudy skies, a high low 60s. Occasional showers through the night, overnight low will drop down into the lower 50s. Showers a high near 60 Wednesday, clouds with rain likely Thursday, upper 50s. And then Friday, occasional rain, a high into the upper 50s. I'm Sitka Media Center meteorologist Sally Russell.
2: ABC News, I'm Sherry Preston. President Trump's push to restrict mail-in voting ahead of the midterm stopped by the Supreme Court. It is allowing a lower court ruling block the president's executive order to stand. The majority of the justices saying the administration is likely to lose in court. Worries about violence in the Middle East keeping oil prices high. Brent crude still over $107 a barrel, close to $108. And ABC's Lana Moise says that could make for an expensive winter.
3: Those using oil to heat their homes could see a more than 30% increase in their bills this season as the war with Iran drives up prices. Families using electricity for heat could pay 9% more.
2: GasBuddy says the national average for a gallon of regular, right around $4.31 a gallon, nearly $1.20 higher than 1 year ago. For the first time, the U.S. government is confirming it has put weapons in space. The Secretary of the Air Force is saying that they are in orbit right now. There is no word on their exact capabilities. This is ABC News. A new report from ProPublica says a Russian oligarch spent hundreds of thousands of dollars to rent a private island in the Bahamas for Donald Trump Jr.'s wedding in May. Here's ABC's Sophie Flay.
4: Umar Kremlev has close ties to Putin and days before the wedding reportedly traveled with Putin to China. He's also the head of the International Boxing Association, which lost its Olympic recognition over allegations of corruption and Russian control. ProPublica reports Kremlev is also connected to an organization called Healthy Fatherland, run by his sister-in-law, which has been accused by Ukraine of helping to relocate children from occupied territories to Russia.
2: Don Jr. and his wife call it simply an extraordinarily generous wedding gift from a friend. The EPA is repealing most Biden-era greenhouse gas emission limits on coal and natural gas-burning power plants in the U.S., saying the plants simply couldn't cut emissions that much without shutting down completely. Sherry Preston, ABC News.
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0: One of a couple of big songs. The other one, Friday, I'm in Love. You may remember that one. But Just Like Heaven, It's the Cure. Got the late, great Prince coming up. Fleetwood Mac in Tears for Fears.
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0: One of three big hits for Roland Orzabal and Company, and Shouts, Tears for Fears. We're going to shout with some great music to go. This hour got Steve Perry and Journey with a big song, Separate Ways leading the way. Mr. Mister and the great Brian Adams next.
1: ABC News, I'm Sherry Preston. President Trump's push to restrict mail-in voting ahead of the midterm stopped by the Supreme Court. It is allowing a lower court ruling block the president's executive order to stand. The majority of the justices saying the administration is likely to lose in court. Worries about violence in the Middle East keeping oil prices high. Brent crude still over $107 a barrel, close to $108. ABC's Lana Moise says that could make for an expensive winter.
2: Those using oil to heat their homes could see a more than 30% increase in their bills this season as the war with Iran drives up prices. Families using electricity for heat could pay 9% more.
1: GasBuddy says the national average for a gallon of regular, right around $4.31 a gallon, nearly $1.20 higher than 1 year ago. For the first time, the U.S. government is confirming it has put weapons in space. The Secretary of the Air Force is saying that they are in orbit right now. There is no word on their exact capabilities. This is ABC News.
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1: A whole lot more unsettled tonight into Wednesday. Few isolated showers later this afternoon, otherwise cloudy skies, a high low 60s. Occasional showers through the night. Overnight low will drop down into the lower 50s. Showers a high near 60 Wednesday. Clouds with rain likely Thursday, upper 50s. And then Friday, occasional rain, a high into the upper 50s. I'm Sitka Media Center meteorologist Sally Russell.
2: ABC News, I'm Sherry Preston. Oil trading at over $107 a barrel, helping to push gas prices to a nationwide average of $4.31 a gallon, according to Gas Buddy, ABC's Lana Moise.
3: Iran-backed Houthi rebels firing at a crucial Saudi oil pipeline in the Red Sea, driving up oil prices globally. Officials now say it could take weeks to repair the damage, which will restrict the flow of oil even more. President Trump has tried to temper Americans' concerns.
4: Everything will work out just fine.
3: Blaming the rising cost of diesel on the Russia-Ukraine war, not Iran.
2: The Supreme Court turns back the president's push to limit mail-in voting this year, upholding a lower court ruling freezing his executive order. The Air Force Secretary confirming for the first time the U.S. has put weapons in space. No word on exactly what they can do. Apple TV show Widow's Bay sweeps the comedy categories, taking home a record 14 Emmys. This is ABC News. A new report in ProPublica says Russian oligarch Umar Kremlev spent hundreds of thousands of dollars to rent a private island in the Bahamas for the wedding of Donald Trump Jr. and his wife. Some say that constitutes a conflict of interest, but ABC's Sophie Flay says the president's family disagrees.
5: Don Jr. and his wife thanked Kremlev, calling it an extraordinarily generous wedding gift from a friend, adding, "Friendship doesn't require a political motive." A spokesman for Kremlev says he and Don Jr. have a friendly relationship and never talked politics. President Trump did not attend his son's wedding or the celebrations.
2: The Federal Reserve begins its two-day September meeting today. At its conclusion tomorrow, the Fed is expected to raise interest rates just slightly to try to tamp down on rampant inflation. The longest-serving Senate leader returned to the Capitol on Monday. Mitch McConnell hasn't been there since suffering a fall at his home in June. He was in a wheelchair but cast a vote for the first time in 3 months. I'm Sherry Preston, ABC News.
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0: Survivor and the search is over. It certainly is, because you found us. 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Great classic hits to go yet this hour. Got Berlin from the Top Gun soundtrack. We'll head back to 1986 with a big song, Take My Breath Away. Eddie Grant in there and Sir Elton John coming up.
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5: 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May steps up in the pocket. 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Seahawks fall on it.
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5: 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Makes the catch. Breaks the tackle. He's going to back into the end zone for a touchdown. Seahawks.
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0: And I think it's going to be a long, long time, early 70s, from his greatest hits album, one of many hits for that gentleman, the great Sir Elton John.
1: ABC News, I'm Sherry Preston. Oil trading at over $107 a barrel, helping to push gas prices to a nationwide average of $4.31 a gallon, according to Gas Buddy. ABC's Lana Moise.
2: Iran-backed Houthi rebels firing at a crucial Saudi oil pipeline in the Red Sea, driving up oil prices globally. Officials now say it could take weeks to repair the damage, which will restrict the flow of oil even more. President Trump has tried to temper Americans' concerns.
3: Everything will work out just fine.
2: Blaming the rising cost of diesel on the Russia-Ukraine war, not Iran.
1: The Supreme Court turns back the president's push to limit mail-in voting this year, upholding a lower court ruling freezing his executive order. The Air Force secretary confirming for the first time the U.S. has put weapons in space. No word on exactly what they can do. Apple TV show Widow's Bay sweeps the comedy categories, taking home a record 14 Emmys. This is ABC News.
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0: Love Bites, little Def Leppard in the nighttime. Jim, thank you for checking on in. He and the crew listening tonight at UPS. Appreciate you checking on in. Something you want to hear, do what they did time after time. And Cyndi Lauper right around the corner to sing for you, too.
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2: The Alaska Department of Natural Resources is suing 9 North Slope and gas operators over 3 semi-abandoned wells near Prudhoe Bay. The lawsuit asks an Anchorage Superior Court judge to determine who must pay to plug and permanently close the wells in the former Beachy Point unit. DNR says the former operator and leaseholders were required to restore the land within 6 months after the lease ended. The state says that work has not been completed. The case follows a record $6.3 million fine issued last year by the Alaska Oil and Gas Conservation Commission against Brooks Range Petroleum, one of the companies named in the lawsuit. The wells are not formally classified as orphaned, but DNR says the lawsuit is an effort to establish financial responsibility. Court records show the case has been assigned to Judge David Roghair. No hearings have been scheduled. 3 Southeast Alaska commercial fishers have pleaded guilty to deliberately sinking their boats. John Fisher of Sitka, Joseph Poling of Petersburg, and Tony Van Veen of Sitka each signed separate plea agreements in federal court. Fisher admitted sinking the fishing vessel Igloo near Sitka in March of 2025. He was sentenced to 1 month in prison and 1 year of supervised release. Prosecutors say Fisher appeared to be trying to dispose of the boat, but forgot about its emergency beacon, which automatically alerted the Coast Guard when the vessel sank. Poling pleaded guilty to sinking the Leeward in Thomas Bay, northeast of Petersburg. Prosecutors are recommending a $6,000 fine and 5 years of probation. His sentencing is scheduled for October 29th. Van Veen pleaded guilty to sinking the Okisich in late September or early October of 2025. Prosecutors are recommending 30 days in prison and 1 year of supervised release. He is also scheduled to be sentenced October 29th. Alaska has more than 400 abandoned boats listed on state land and waters. Alaska voters will have the option to rank candidates in the November 3rd election, but many voters do not use that option. An analysis of Division of Elections data found that 40% of voters bullet voted in the 2022 general election, meaning they selected only one candidate in races with more than 2 candidates. That number rose to 60% in 2024. Bullet voting is allowed, and the ballot still counts for the selected candidate, but if the candidate is eliminated, the ballot is exhausted and does not count in later rounds. Ranking additional candidates does not reduce the chances of a voter's first choice. Those rankings are only considered if the preferred candidate is eliminated. The analysis also found that voters were more likely to rank candidates when their choice was less popular or when multiple candidates shared similar views. Ranked choice voting itself will be on the ballot this year. Ballot Measure 2 would repeal the system, along with Alaska's open primary and a dark money disclosure requirement. You're up to date with News of the North. I'm Grace Dumas.
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1: Sitka weather.
4: A whole lot more unsettled tonight into Wednesday. Few isolated showers later this afternoon, otherwise cloudy skies, a high low 60s. Occasional showers through the night, overnight low will drop down into the lower 50s. Showers a high near 60 Wednesday, clouds with rain likely Thursday, upper 50s. And then Friday, occasional rain, a high into the upper 50s. I'm Sitka Media Center meteorologist Sally Russell.
5: And here's your cruise ship report for Tuesday, September 15th. From 8 a.m. to 5 p.m., it's the Riviera, with the possibility of 1,250 passengers. From 9 a.m. to 6 p.m., it's the Voyager of the Seas, with the possibility of 3,602 passengers. Then from 10:30 a.m. to 7 p.m., it's the Serenade of the Seas, with the possibility of 2,100 passengers, for a possible grand total of 6,952 passengers. And that's your cruise ship report for Tuesday, September 15th.
6: ABC News. I'm Sherry Preston. Mail-in voting won't be changing this year after a ruling from the Supreme Court.
7: The ruling marks a decisive blow to President Donald Trump's attempt to increase federal oversight of elections, effectively allowing states to continue sending out ballots as planned ahead of the midterms.
6: ABC's Peter Haralambu says the justices upheld a lower court ruling freezing the president's executive order. Oil prices easing slightly this morning, now about $106 a barrel, but the recent run-up amid violence in the Middle East has gas prices about $4.31 a gallon on average nationwide. As tech leaders say it's time to slow down development of artificial intelligence, a new Gallup poll says 27% of Americans are worried that AI will take their jobs. An historic night at the Emmys with two wins last night alone. Actor Matthew Rhys is now the first actor to ever win Best Lead in a comedy, drama, and limited series. And Widow's Bay swept in the comedy categories, picking up 14 awards. This is ABC News. A new report that says a Russian oligarch who's very close with Vladimir Putin paid for lavish parties that were part of Donald Trump's wedding in the Bahamas. Donald Trump Jr., that is, earlier this year. ABC's Jonathan Carl has details.
8: The president's son has described his wedding as a low-key affair, but ProPublica reported the 2 days of parties that followed were anything but low-key. Don Jr.'s new wife, Bettina, posted pictures of the festivities spread out over two private islands, including professional dancers and a large fireworks display. ProPublica reported Russian oligarch Umar Kremlev paid for it. Days before the wedding, he reportedly traveled with Putin to China.
6: New York prosecutors shutting down a dozen websites that used AI to create and sell deepfake porn using the images of 1,200 real people, most of them women. The Fed meets today to decide on interest rates. Tomorrow, President Trump wants them lowered, but stubborn inflation means they'll probably be going up. Sherry Preston, ABC News.
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102.3 KIFW. It's Tori in the morning. A very happy Tuesday. Already the middle of September. How does that happen? It just goes by so quickly, doesn't it? Well, hopefully September is treating you well. Also, if you're like me and a single person, you know how it is when you go out with someone, maybe it's a blind date or maybe it's from online dating. You don't really know the person very well. What if you could do a quick little background check first? This is where AI could possibly step in. That's next.

0: KIFW. It's Tori in the Morning. If you are like myself, a single person, and you've been out in the dating world, especially if you're doing any online dating or using the dating apps and you don't really know who you're meeting, it's kind of scary, right? Well, apparently, AI can now run background checks on first dates. Oh, what could go wrong? So there's a new service. It's called Stud or Dud. And it uses AI to help daters dig up any dirt, maybe, on their potential dates. This apparently uses data from peoplefinders.com. So, I mean, you know, it's one way to check who you're going out with, right?
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5: There's nobody tougher than Mary Peltola when it comes to standing up for Alaskans. She took on President Biden to open the Willow Project, the largest new oil and gas exploration development in decades, creating jobs for Alaskans. She stood up to corporate interest and both parties and proposed landmark legislation to limit bottom trawling in Alaska waters. She'll always protect Second Amendment rights. Because in Alaska, firearms are about protecting ourselves and feeding our families. And as a military mom with two sons who served, she knows that a secure border keeps Americans safe.
6: I'm Mary Peltola. There's only one thing that matters to me, getting the job done for Alaska. And I'll take on anyone, including Democrats, anyone in the lower 48 who doesn't understand what Alaska needs. When both parties are attacking you, you're doing something right. Alaska first, always. I'm Mary Peltola, and I approve this message.
5: Paid for by Alaskans for Mary.
7: The more we learn about Dan Sullivan, the worse it gets. While Alaskans struggle to pay the bills, Sullivan was tripling his own net worth in D.C. and working against Alaska. Sullivan sided with the trawl fleet, gutting protections for small boat fishermen, and refusing to back efforts to limit bycatch. So it's no surprise that he got hundreds of thousands of dollars from big factory trawlers, the same Seattle executives destroying Alaska fisheries. Now we know that Sullivan was even invested in a foreign farmed salmon company, the biggest competitor to Alaska wild salmon in the world. When he sold the stock off, Sullivan made thousands of dollars for himself. And then he broke Congress's insider trading law, hiding the trade for months. Dan Sullivan keeps working for himself, and it costs Alaska way too much.
8: I'm Mary Peltola. I'm running for U.S. Senate, and I approve this message.
7: Paid for by Alaska.

0: IFW. It's Tori in the morning. Well, something to put on your calendar, a very special performance, Sitka High School Fall Concert. Yeah, that is coming up September 30th. That's a Wednesday, 7 to 9 p.m. at the Sitka Performing Arts Center. Oh, can't wait to see it.
1: ABC News, I'm Sherry Preston. No changes to how mail-in balloting will work before the midterm elections this year. The Supreme Court upholding a lower court's ruling that freezes President Trump's executive order that would have limited voting by mail. More questions being raised today about the effects of AI at an event in Washington spanning the political spectrum. Both Senator Bernie Sanders and former Trump advisor Steve Bannon are expected to speak. ABC's Elizabeth Schulz is in Washington.
2: Leaders of the biggest AI companies agreed the technology needs to slow down. Anthropic CEO Dario Amodei warning AI models are rapidly learning to band together and outsmart humans. Tech titans now making the case for federal guardrails. A top executive from OpenAI meeting with lawmakers Monday on Capitol Hill.
1: Gas prices averaging right around $4.31 a gallon nationwide. Oil prices, though, easing a little today. Earlier, Brent crude was at $108 a barrel. This is ABC News.
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7: Good morning. Courtesy of NOAA, the National Weather Service, here is a look at those forecasts for the outside waters. First, the synopsis. High pressure in the Gulf will shift to the east as the system moves into the northern panhandle today into tomorrow. Northwesterly flow offshore will shift to west-southwest and pick up to fresh to strong breezes. Inner channels are expected to see increasing southerly winds into tonight. Seas building to 8 to 11 feet in the Gulf will diminish through midweek ahead of the next system arriving on Friday. The forecasts are in place out to 15 nautical miles. Dixon entrance to Cape Decision. Westerlies at 15 knots with seas to 5 and areas of fog early today. Westerlies to 15 knots tonight, seas to 4 feet. And tomorrow, southwest winds to 10 knots, seas to 6 feet, and rain by tomorrow afternoon. Cape Decision to Cape Edgecombe. Westerlies at 15 knots for both today and tonight with seas to 5 feet. Expect rain to come on by late tonight. Tomorrow, southwest winds at 15 knots, seas to 7 feet, and rain. Cape Edgecombe to Cape Spencer, northwest winds at 10 knots early, going light, and then going westerly to 10 knots for the afternoon. Seas to 4 with patchy fog this morning. Tonight, southwest winds at 15 knots, seas to 6 feet with rain late. And tomorrow, southwest winds at 20 knots, seas to 8 feet, and rain tomorrow morning. Cape Spencer to Cape Fairweather, westerlies to 10 knots today with seas to 4 and patchy fog early. Tonight, westerlies to 20 knots, seas to 5 feet with rain late tonight. Tomorrow, southwest winds at 25 knots going northwest for the afternoon, seas to 8 feet with rain tomorrow morning. Cape Fairweather to Icy Cape, a small craft advisory in place late tonight through tomorrow. For the day today, light winds going easterly to 10 knots this afternoon, seas to 4 with patchy fog early, and then rain coming on this afternoon. Tonight, easterlies to 10 knots going southerly to 20 knots late tonight, seas at 5 building to 8 feet by late tonight with rain. Tomorrow, westerlies at 20 knots, seas to 8 feet. And Icy Cape to Cape Suckling, a small craft advisory late tonight through tomorrow as well. For today, light winds coming easterly to 10 knots with seas to 4 feet and rain this afternoon. By tonight, southerly winds at 20 knots, going westerly late, seas to 8 feet and rain. Tomorrow, it's westerlies to 15 knots and seas to 8 feet. Those are the forecasts courtesy of the National Weather Service. Marine weather is brought to you by Petro Marine. I'm Kelly Perez.
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2: The Alaska Department of Natural Resources is suing 9 North Slope and gas operators over 3 semi-abandoned wells near Prudhoe Bay. The lawsuit asks an Anchorage Superior Court judge to determine who must pay to plug and permanently close the wells in the former Beachy Point unit. DNR says the former operator and leaseholders were required to restore the land within 6 months after the lease ended. The state says that work has not been completed. The case follows a record $6.3 million fine issued last year by the Alaska Oil and Gas Conservation Commission against Brooks Range Petroleum, one of the companies named in the lawsuit. The wells are not formally classified as orphaned, but DNR says the lawsuit is an effort to establish financial responsibility. Court records show the case has been assigned to Judge David Roghair. No hearings have been scheduled. 3 Southeast Alaska commercial fishers have pleaded guilty to deliberately sinking their boats. John Fisher of Sitka, Joseph Poling of Petersburg, and Tony Van Veen of Sitka each signed separate plea agreements in federal court. Fisher admitted sinking the fishing vessel Igloo near Sitka in March of 2025. He was sentenced to 1 month in prison and 1 year of supervised release. Prosecutors say Fisher appeared to be trying to dispose of the boat, but forgot about its emergency beacon, which automatically alerted the Coast Guard when the vessel sank. Poling pleaded guilty to sinking the Leeward in Thomas Bay, northeast of Petersburg. Prosecutors are recommending a $6,000 fine and 5 years of probation. His sentencing is scheduled for October 29th. Van Veen pleaded guilty to sinking the Okisich in late September or early October of 2025. Prosecutors are recommending 30 days in prison and 1 year of supervised release. He is also scheduled to be sentenced October 29th. Alaska has more than 400 abandoned boats listed on state land and waters. Alaska voters will have the option to rank candidates in the November 3rd election, but many voters do not use that option. An analysis of Division of Elections data found that 40% of voters bullet voted in the 2022 general election, meaning they selected only one candidate in races with more than 2 candidates. That number rose to 60% in 2024. Bullet voting is allowed, and the ballot still counts for the selected candidate, but if the candidate is eliminated, the ballot is exhausted and does not count in later rounds. Ranking additional candidates does not reduce the chances of a voter's first choice. Those rankings are only considered if the preferred candidate is eliminated. The analysis also found that voters were more likely to rank candidates when their choice was less popular or when multiple candidates shared similar views. Ranked choice voting itself will be on the ballot this year. Ballot Measure 2 would repeal the system, along with Alaska's open primary and a dark money disclosure requirement. You're up to date with News of the North. I'm Grace Dumas.
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1: Sitka weather.
4: A whole lot more unsettled tonight into Wednesday. Few isolated showers later this afternoon, otherwise cloudy skies, a high low 60s. Occasional showers through the night. Overnight low will drop down into the lower 50s. Showers a high near 60 Wednesday, clouds with rain likely Thursday, upper 50s. And then Friday, occasional rain, a high into the upper 50s. I'm Sitka Media Center meteorologist Sally Russell.
5: And here's your cruise ship report for Tuesday, September 15th. From 8 a.m. to 5 p.m., it's the Riviera, with the possibility of 1,250 passengers. From 9 a.m. to 6 p.m., it's the Voyager of the Seas, with the possibility of 3,602 passengers. Then from 10:30 a.m. to 7 p.m., it's the Serenade of the Seas with the possibility of 2,100 passengers for a possible grand total of 6,952 passengers. And that's your cruise ship report for Tuesday, September 15th.
6: ABC News. I'm Sherry Preston. No changes to how mail-in balloting will work before the midterm elections this year. The Supreme Court upholding a lower court's ruling that freezes President Trump's executive order that would have limited voting by mail. More questions being raised today about the effects of AI at an event in Washington spanning the political spectrum. Both Senator Bernie Sanders and former Trump advisor Steve Bannon are expected to speak. ABC's Elizabeth Schulze is in Washington.
7: Leaders of the biggest AI companies agreed the technology needs to slow down. Anthropic CEO Dario Amodei warning AI models are rapidly learning to band together and outsmart humans. Tech titans now making the case for federal guardrails. A top executive from OpenAI meeting with lawmakers Monday on Capitol Hill.
6: Gas prices averaging right around $4.31 a gallon nationwide. Oil prices, though, easing a little today. Earlier, Brent crude was at $108 a barrel. This is ABC News. A neighborhood in Fort Worth, Texas, is demanding action from city leaders after a car crash that was just seconds away from catastrophe. From Dallas-Fort Worth, here's ABC's Jim Ryan.
8: On Sunday evening, older kids were in a backyard pool and a two-year-old was running along the side. At that moment, a car crashed through the wooden fence, scattering debris in the spot where the toddler had just been.
9: I've just known this was going to happen at some point.
8: Alex Gunter lives next door on that very busy street.
9: They just keep going faster and faster and faster.
8: The kids in the backyard were unhurt. The driver of the car was cited for recklessness and the passenger was hospitalized. The neighbors want the city to address the speed along that street. Jim Ryan, ABC News.
6: For the past 50 years, Japan has recorded more than 100,000 people 100 years or older. But this year, they set a new record. There are 107,677 centenarians in Japan, and nearly 90% of them are women. I'm Sherry Preston, ABC News.
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102.3 KIFW. It's Tori in the morning. I think our mental health is just so, so important, and focusing on that and just keeping ourselves mentally healthy. It's definitely important to me. And September is known as Recovery Month, and focusing on our mental health. So this Saturday is the Sitka Walk for Recovery, and it's from 10 to 2, open to everyone, all ages. It starts at Harrigan Centennial Hall. There's a walk that goes from there to O'Connell Bridge and back, and there will be speakers and local resources.

0: KIFW, it's Tori in the morning. Well, move over, Stanley. There's a new water bottle in town. Have you heard of these, the Frank Green water bottles? So they're known for their ceramic-lined interior. They're super insulated and, well, you know, aesthetically pleasing, but also eco-friendly. They're saying they're BPA-free materials and all that. They are expensive, but so are Stanley's. Stanley's have been around for a while, so I think you can get them a little bit cheaper, but this is supposed to be, you know, just so eco-friendly, better for us. Yes, the Frank Green water bottles. I'm starting to see them all over social media now. I am not breaking down. No, I like my little water bottle.
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3: The Sitka Monthly Grind 30-second season is here. 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

0: KIFW, it's Tori in the morning. Oh, I'm so excited. This Saturday is the Sitka Farmers Markets. Oh, I'm really excited about this. A&B Founders Hall from 10 to 1. You can count on some amazing produce. And I always love all the baked goods. Oh, sign me up for some sourdough. It's going to be a good time. And this also just helps us out, right? It's a fundraiser for Sitka Local Foods Network. You can also register or visit Sitka Farmers Market, and you can email them if you have any questions. But I can't wait. Oh, all the berries and the lettuces and just all the goodness.
1: ABC News, I'm Sherry Preston. The price of gas now hitting $4.31 a gallon on average nationwide. Diesel is more than $6 a gallon. It's up 32 cents in just the last week amid more fighting in the Middle East. The president has tried to temper Americans' concerns, blaming the rising cost of diesel on the Russian-Ukraine war, not Iran. The president announcing yesterday that Ukraine and Russia have agreed to stop attacks on energy and fuel supplies, but Ukraine's President Zelensky says that, for now, is only a proposal. There is a summit going on right now in Washington on keeping the humanity in AI. All week, tech leaders have been warning about putting guardrails on the development of new artificial intelligence models. The Kennedy Center board meeting today, reportedly preparing to close the iconic fine arts performance space due to what the board says are structural concerns. Board members say it could be saved through donations if President Trump's name were on the building. This is ABC News.
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The news you need, the music you love. 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

0: KIFW, it's Tori in the morning. I think I've shared with you I use ChatGPT pretty regularly. You know, I have my Alexa in my kitchen. She helps me with all my recipes and timers and things. But they're saying the tech experts are saying there are some things that you should not share with ChatGPT or Claude or whatever you're using for AI. The number one is personally identifiable information, your name, address, phone number, social security number. Don't share any of that stuff. No intimate personal details, anything about your relationships, your mental health, private life. Too late. Medical information. Wait, don't we use that for why does my knee hurt? Confidential work information. That's important. You know, trade secrets or anything covered by an NDA or, you know, anything about your work. Of course, you're not going to do that. Financial information. Also, don't share your bank accounts, investment records, credit card numbers, and all that stuff. Yeah, that's I think those are wise words. But I'll tell you what, I'm using you for, hey, what's going on with my knee? Yeah, I'm going to use that.
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2: 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She took on President Biden to open the Willow Project, the largest new oil and gas exploration development in decades, creating jobs for Alaskans. 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
2: The Alaska Department of Natural Resources is suing 9 North Slope and gas operators over 3 semi-abandoned wells near Prudhoe Bay. The lawsuit asks an Anchorage Superior Court judge to determine who must pay to plug and permanently close the wells in the former Beachy Point unit. DNR says the former operator and leaseholders were required to restore the land within 6 months after the lease ended. The state says that work has not been completed. The case follows a record $6.3 million fine issued last year by the Alaska Oil and Gas Conservation Commission against Brooks Range Petroleum, one of the companies named in the lawsuit. The wells are not formally classified as orphaned, but DNR says the lawsuit is an effort to establish financial responsibility. Court records show the case has been assigned to Judge David Roghair. No hearings have been scheduled.
3: 3 Southeast Alaska commercial fishers have pleaded guilty to deliberately sinking their boats. John Fisher of Sitka, Joseph Poling of Petersburg, and Tony Van Veen of Sitka each signed separate plea agreements in federal court. Fisher admitted sinking the fishing vessel Igloo near Sitka in March of 2025. He was sentenced to 1 month in prison and 1 year of supervised release. Prosecutors say Fisher appeared to be trying to dispose of the boat, but forgot about its emergency beacon, which automatically alerted the Coast Guard when the vessel sank. Poling pleaded guilty to sinking the Leeward in Thomas Bay, northeast of Petersburg. Prosecutors are recommending a $6,000 fine and 5 years of probation. His sentencing is scheduled for October 29th. Van Veen pleaded guilty to sinking the Okisich in late September or early October of 2025. Prosecutors are recommending 30 days in prison and 1 year of supervised release. He is also scheduled to be sentenced October 29th. Alaska has more than 400 abandoned boats listed on state land and waters. Alaska voters will have the option to rank candidates in the November 3rd election, but many voters do not use that option. An analysis of Division of Elections data found that 40% of voters bullet voted in the 2022 general election, meaning they selected only one candidate in races with more than 2 candidates. That number rose to 60% in 2024. Bullet voting is allowed, and the ballot still counts for the selected candidate, but if the candidate is eliminated, the ballot is exhausted and does not count in later rounds. Ranking additional candidates does not reduce the chances of a voter's first choice. Those rankings are only considered if the preferred candidate is eliminated. The analysis also found that voters were more likely to rank candidates when their choice was less popular or when multiple candidates shared similar views. Ranked choice voting itself will be on the ballot this year. Ballot Measure 2 would repeal the system, along with Alaska's open primary and a dark money disclosure requirement.
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1: Sitka weather.
6: It's a whole lot more unsettled tonight into Wednesday. Few isolated showers later this afternoon, otherwise cloudy skies, a high low 60s, occasional showers through the night, overnight low will drop down into the lower 50s. Showers a high near 60 Wednesday, clouds with rain likely Thursday, upper 50s, and then Friday occasional rain, a high into the upper 50s. I'm Sitka Media Center meteorologist Sally Russell.
7: And here's your cruise ship report for Tuesday, September 15th. From 8 a.m. to 5 p.m., it's the Riviera, with the possibility of 1,250 passengers. From 9 a.m. to 6 p.m., it's the Voyager of the Seas, with the possibility of 3,602 passengers. Then from 10:30 a.m. to 7 p.m., it's the Serenade of the Seas with the possibility of 2,100 passengers for a possible grand total of 6,952 passengers. And that's your cruise ship report for Tuesday, September 15th.
8: ABC News, I'm Sherry Preston. The price of gas now hitting $4.31 a gallon on average nationwide. Diesel is more than $6 a gallon. It's up 32 cents in just the last week amid more fighting in the Middle East. The president has tried to temper Americans' concerns, blaming the rising cost of diesel on the Russian-Ukraine war, not Iran. The president announcing yesterday that Ukraine and Russia have agreed to stop attacks on energy and fuel supplies, but Ukraine's President Zelensky says that, for now, is only a proposal. There is a summit going on right now in Washington on keeping the humanity in AI. All week, tech leaders have been warning about putting guardrails on the development of new artificial intelligence models. The Kennedy Center board meeting today, reportedly preparing to close the iconic fine arts performance space due to what the board says are structural concerns. Board members say it could be saved through donations if President Trump's name were on the building. This is ABC News. Ever wonder how much your car is costing you? A lot, says ABC's Sam Champion.
9: A new AAA study finds the average annual cost to own and operate a new car, these are 2024 numbers, are just $12,900 a year. But that is about $1,072 a month, and it's up more $100 than the year before. With insurance, maintenance, and fuel all costing you more, electric vehicles do continue to offer significantly lower fueling costs, as expected.
8: President Trump has long been pushing for the Federal Reserve to start cutting interest rates, but Wall Street is betting the Fed is about to go the other way. Its latest two-day meeting starts today and is expected to announce its first rate hike in 3 years tomorrow afternoon. The winner of last month's big $1 billion Powerball drawing in Illinois has claimed the money. Whoever it is wants to remain anonymous. They did want one lump sum. It was sold in the city of Quincy, Illinois. Sherry Preston, ABC News.
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102.3 KIFW. It's Tori in the morning. A very happy Tuesday. Already the middle of September. How does that happen? It just goes by so quickly, doesn't it? Well, hopefully September is treating you well. Also, if you're like me and a single person, you know how it is when you go out with someone, maybe it's a blind date or maybe it's from online dating. You don't really know the person very well. What if you could do a quick little background check first? This is where AI could possibly step in. That's next.

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0: KIFW. It's Tori in the Morning. If you are like myself, a single person, and you've been out in the dating world, especially if you're doing any online dating or using the dating apps and you don't really know who you're meeting, it's kind of scary, right? Well, apparently, AI can now run background checks on first dates. Oh, what could go wrong? So there's a new service. It's called Stud or Dud. And it uses AI to help daters dig up any dirt maybe on their potential dates. This apparently uses data from peoplefinders.com. So, I mean, you know, it's one way to check who you're going out with, right?
1: Where Sitka connects.
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4: 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And Mary Peltola was even paid $80,000 by a Washington, D.C.-based dark money group. 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Mary Peltola isn't looking out for us. Mary Peltola looks out for herself. And that's why we don't want Mary Peltola in the U.S. Senate. Last Frontier PAC paid for and is responsible for the content of this advertising, not authorized by any candidate or candidates committee. 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
5: The more we learn about Dan Sullivan, the worse it gets. While Alaskans struggle to pay the bills, Sullivan was tripling his own net worth in D.C. and working against Alaska. Sullivan sided with the trawl fleet, gutting protections for small boat fishermen, and refusing to back efforts to limit bycatch. So it's no surprise that he got hundreds of thousands of dollars from big factory trawlers, the same Seattle executives destroying Alaska fisheries. Now we know that Sullivan was even invested in a foreign farmed salmon company, the biggest competitor to Alaska wild salmon in the world. When he sold the stock off, Sullivan made thousands of dollars for himself. And then he broke Congress's insider trading law, hiding the trade for months. Dan Sullivan keeps working for himself, and it costs Alaska way too much.
6: I'm Mary Peltola. I'm running for U.S. Senate, and I approve this message.
5: Paid for by Alaskans for Mary. What?

0: KIFW, it's Tori in the morning. Well, something to put on your calendar, a very special performance, Sitka High School Fall Concert. Yeah, that is coming up September 30th. That's a Wednesday, 7 to 9 p.m. at the Sitka Performing Arts Center. Oh, can't wait to see it.
1: ABC News, I'm Sherry Preston. Los Angeles County District Attorney Nathan Hochman just announced ahead of a hearing in the Rob Reiner case that his office will not seek the death penalty for Nick Reiner. Hochman said the case has gone through a rigorous review and they took the wishes of the Reiner family members into account. Reaction coming in to the Supreme Court's decision not to allow his executive order that would limit mail-in balloting that President Trump wanted. ABC White House correspondent Karen Travers with more.
2: President Trump is weighing in with a very lengthy social media post, and no surprise, he is not happy with this from the Supreme Court. The president calls it a bad decision. He says it is a big loss for Republicans and America itself. He goes on to say that the Supreme Court really let our country down. He accuses certain justices, as he puts it, of being petrified of Democrats.
1: FBI Director Kash Patel before the Senate Judiciary Committee defending loosening some of the hiring requirements for the Bureau. This is ABC News.
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7: Good morning. Courtesy of NOAA, the National Weather Service, here is a look at those forecasts for the outside waters. First, the synopsis. High pressure in the Gulf will shift to the east as the system moves into the northern panhandle today into tomorrow. Northwesterly flow offshore will shift to west-southwest and pick up to fresh to strong breezes. Inner channels are expected to see increasing southerly winds into tonight. Seas building to 8 to 11 feet in the Gulf will diminish through midweek ahead of the next system arriving on Friday. The forecasts are in place out to 15 nautical miles. Dixon entrance to Cape Decision. Westerlies at 15 knots with seas to 5 and areas of fog early today. Westerlies to 15 knots tonight, seas to 4 feet. And tomorrow, southwest winds to 10 knots, seas to 6 feet, and rain by tomorrow afternoon. Cape Decision to Cape Edgecombe. Westerlies at 15 knots for both today and tonight with seas to 5 feet. Expect rain to come on by late tonight. Tomorrow, southwest winds at 15 knots, seas to 7 feet, and rain. Cape Edgecombe to Cape Spencer, northwest winds at 10 knots early, going light, and then going westerly to 10 knots for the afternoon. Seas to 4 with patchy fog this morning. Tonight, southwest winds at 15 knots, seas to 6 feet with rain late. And tomorrow, southwest winds at 20 knots, seas to 8 feet, and rain tomorrow morning. Cape Spencer to Cape Fairweather, westerlies to 10 knots today with seas to 4 and patchy fog early. Tonight, westerlies to 20 knots, seas to 5 feet with rain late tonight. Tomorrow, southwest winds at 25 knots going northwest for the afternoon, seas to 8 feet with rain tomorrow morning. Cape Fairweather to Icy Cape, a small craft advisory in place late tonight through tomorrow. For the day today, light winds going easterly to 10 knots this afternoon, seas to 4 with patchy fog early, and then rain coming on this afternoon. Tonight, easterlies to 10 knots going southerly to 20 knots late tonight. Seas at 5 building to 8 feet by late tonight with rain. Tomorrow, westerlies at 20 knots, seas to 8 feet. And Icy Cape to Cape Suckling, a small craft advisory late tonight through tomorrow as well. For today, light winds coming easterly to 10 knots with seas to 4 feet and rain this afternoon. By tonight, southerly winds at 20 knots, going westerly late, seas to 8 feet and rain. Tomorrow, it's westerlies to 15 knots and seas to 8 feet. Those are the forecasts courtesy of the National Weather Service. Marine weather is brought to you by Petro Marine. I'm Kelly Perez.
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11: The Alaska Department of Natural Resources is suing 9 North Slope and gas operators over 3 semi-abandoned wells near Prudhoe Bay. The lawsuit asks an Anchorage Superior Court judge to determine who must pay to plug and permanently close the wells in the former Beachy Point unit. DNR says the former operator and leaseholders were required to restore the land within 6 months after the lease ended. The state says that work has not been completed. The case follows a record $6.3 million fine issued last year by the Alaska Oil and Gas Conservation Commission against Brooks Range Petroleum, one of the companies named in the lawsuit. The wells are not formally classified as orphaned, but DNR says the lawsuit is an effort to establish financial responsibility. Court records show the case has been assigned to Judge David Roghair. No hearings have been scheduled.
12: 3 Southeast Alaska commercial fishers have pleaded guilty to deliberately sinking their boats. John Fisher of Sitka, Joseph Poling of Petersburg, and Tony Van Veen of Sitka each signed separate plea agreements in federal court. Fisher admitted sinking the fishing vessel Igloo near Sitka in March of 2025. He was sentenced to 1 month in prison and 1 year of supervised release. Prosecutors say Fisher appeared to be trying to dispose of the boat, but forgot about its emergency beacon, which automatically alerted the Coast Guard when the vessel sank. Poling pleaded guilty to sinking the Leeward in Thomas Bay, northeast of Petersburg. Prosecutors are recommending a $6,000 fine and 5 years of probation. His sentencing is scheduled for October 29th. Van Veen pleaded guilty to sinking the Okisich in late September or early October of 2025. Prosecutors are recommending 30 days in prison and 1 year of supervised release. He is also scheduled to be sentenced October 29th. Alaska has more than 400 abandoned boats listed on state land and waters. Alaska voters will have the option to rank candidates in the November 3rd election, but many voters do not use that option. An analysis of Division of Elections data found that 40% of voters bullet voted in the 2022 general election, meaning they selected only one candidate in races with more than two candidates. That number rose to 60% in 2024. Bullet voting is allowed, and the ballot still counts for the selected candidate, but if the candidate is eliminated, the ballot is exhausted and does not count in later rounds. Ranking additional candidates does not reduce the chances of a voter's first choice. Those rankings are only considered if the preferred candidate is eliminated. The analysis also found that voters were more likely to rank candidates when their choice was less popular or when multiple candidates shared similar views. Ranked choice voting itself will be on the ballot this year. Ballot Measure 2 would repeal the system, along with Alaska's open primary and a dark money disclosure requirement. You're up to date with News of the North. I'm Grace Dumas.
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0: It's a whole lot more unsettled tonight into Wednesday. Few isolated showers later this afternoon, otherwise cloudy skies, a high low 60s. Occasional showers through the night. Overnight low will drop down into the lower 50s. Showers a high near 60 Wednesday, clouds with rain likely Thursday, upper 50s. And then Friday, occasional rain, a high into the upper 50s. I'm Sitka Media Center meteorologist Sally Russell.
13: And here's your cruise ship report for Tuesday, September 15th. From 8 a.m. to 5 p.m., it's the Riviera, with the possibility of 1,250 passengers. From 9 a.m. to 6 p.m., it's the Voyager of the Seas, with the possibility of 3,602 passengers. Then from 10:30 a.m. to 7 p.m., it's the Serenade of the Seas with the possibility of 2,100 passengers for a possible grand total of 6,952 passengers. And that's your cruise ship report for Tuesday, September 15th.
14: News. I'm Sherry Preston. Los Angeles County District Attorney Nathan Hochman just announced ahead of a hearing in the Rob Reiner case that his office will not seek the death penalty for Nick Reiner. Hochman said the case has gone through a rigorous review and they took the wishes of the Reiner family members into account. Reaction coming in to the Supreme Court's decision not to allow his executive order that would limit mail-in balloting that President Trump wanted. ABC White House correspondent Karen Travers with more.
15: President Trump is weighing in with a very lengthy social media post, and no surprise, he is not happy with this from the Supreme Court. The president calls it a bad decision. He says it is a big loss for Republicans and America itself. He goes on to say that the Supreme Court really let our country down. He accuses certain justices, as he puts it, of being petrified of Democrats.
14: FBI Director Kash Patel before the Senate Judiciary Committee defending loosening some of the hiring requirements for the Bureau. This is ABC News. This morning, as the investigation into what caused a drilling rig collapse at a Miami construction site gets underway, officials are recounting how one lucky BMW driver managed to escape the incident after her quick thinking got her out of harm's way. ABC's Victor Okendo is in Miami with more.
16: Miami Fire Rescue says the driver backed up at the last minute, narrowly avoiding a direct hit, saving her life.
17: She saw the crane falling and was able to put it in reverse quickly, but it still crushed the front of her car and caught fire immediately. I told her, mark this date down because you were born again today. We're very happy that she was okay.
16: Overnight, that BMW towed away a charred and mangled mess.
14: For the past 50 years, Japan has recorded more than 100,000 people who are 100 years or older. But this year set a new record. There are 107,677 centenarians in Japan, nearly 90% of them women. The oldest is 114. Sherry Preston, ABC News.
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102.3 KIFW. It's Tori in the morning. I think our mental health is just so, so important, and focusing on that and just keeping ourselves mentally healthy, it's definitely important to me. And September is known as Recovery Month, and focusing on our mental health. So this Saturday is the Sitka Walk for Recovery, and it's from 10 to 2, open to everyone, all ages. It starts at Harrigan Centennial Hall. There's a walk that goes from there to O'Connell Bridge and back, and there will be speakers and local resources.

0: KIFW, it's Tori in the Morning. Maybe you watched the Emmys last night, and I tell you, best drama series, The Pitt. I'm so happy about that. I love that show. It's on HBO. A new season is coming out sometime in January. They don't have an exact date yet, but I cannot wait. And best actor was also Noah Wyle, the lead actor in The Pitt. So congrats. That's awesome. And they did a tribute to Dolly Parton, which I just thought was so, so great. It was Sally Field who did it. And I love that because she and Dolly Parton were in the movie Steel Magnolias together. So really, really sweet.
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4: There's nobody tougher than Mary Peltola when it comes to standing up for Alaskans. She took on President Biden to open the Willow Project, the largest new oil and gas exploration development in decades, creating jobs for Alaskans. She stood up to corporate interest and both parties, and proposed landmark legislation to limit bottom trawling in Alaska waters. She'll

0: 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And as a military mom with two sons who served, she knows that a secure border keeps Americans safe.
1: I'm Mary Peltola. 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And I'll take on anyone, including Democrats, anyone in the lower 48 who doesn't understand what Alaska needs. When both parties are attacking you, you're doing something right. 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I'm Mary Peltola, and I approve this message.
0: Paid for by Alaskans for Mary.
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0: KIFW, it's Tori in the morning. Oh, I'm so excited. This Saturday is the Sitka Farmers Markets. Oh, I'm really excited about this. A&B Founders Hall from 10 to 1. You can count on some amazing produce. And I always love all the baked goods. Oh, sign me up for some sourdough. It's going to be a good time. And this also just helps us out, right? It's a fundraiser for Sitka Local Foods Network. You can also register or visit Sitka Farmers Market, and you can email them if you have any questions. But I can't wait. Oh, all the berries and the lettuces and just all the goodness.
1: ABC News, I'm Wayne Cabot, saying these are not the people I interviewed. President Trump slamming the U.S. Supreme Court for rejecting his changes to mail-in voting so close to the election. ABC's Karen Trevers.
2: The president calls it a bad decision. He says it is a big loss for Republicans and America itself. He goes on to say that the Supreme Court really let our country down. He accuses certain justices, as he puts it, of being petrified of Democrats.
1: Diesel now $2.50 more than a year ago. Truckers say every dollar adds an extra $400 to each tank. Today, the 10-year Treasury yield hit levels not seen since 2007. An inflation concern as the Fed meets on interest rates. AI, the conversation today in Washington at a meeting with the CEOs of OpenAI and Anthropic. Death will not be the punishment if Nick Reiner is convicted of killing his parents. The DA taking it off the table. This is ABC News.
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0: KIFW, it's Tori in the morning. I think I've shared with you that I use ChatGPT pretty regularly. You know, I have my Alexa in my kitchen. She helps me with all my recipes and timers and things. But they're saying the tech experts are saying there are some things that you should not share with ChatGPT or Claude or whatever you're using for AI. The number one is personally identifiable information, your name, address, phone number, social security number. Don't share any of that stuff. No intimate personal details, anything about your relationships, your mental health, private life. Too late. Medical information. Wait, don't we use that for why does my knee hurt? Confidential work information. That's important. You know, trade secrets or anything covered by an NDA or, you know, anything about your work. Of course, you're not going to do that. Financial information. Also, don't share your bank accounts, investment records, credit card numbers, and all that stuff. Yeah, that's. I think those are wise words. But I'll tell you what, I'm using you for, hey, what's going on with my knee? Yeah, I'm going to use that.
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2: Mary Peltola asked Alaskans to send her to Congress so she could work for us. But 2 years in Washington, and Mary Peltola didn't get one bill signed into law. Not one. And after we fired her, Mary Peltola sure cashed in. Peltola went to work for a D.C. lobbying firm, raking in over $300,000 in just 1 year. And Mary Peltola was even paid $80,000 by a Washington, D.C.-based dark money group. Hundreds of thousands from a D.C. lobbying firm, tens of thousands from a D.C. dark money group, all while Mary Peltola spent thousands of leftover campaign cash on hotels, airfare, and food. Mary Peltola isn't looking out for us. Mary Peltola looks out for herself. And that's why we don't want Mary Peltola in the U.S. Senate. Last Frontier PAC paid for and is responsible for the content of this advertising. Not authorized by any candidate or candidates committee. LastFrontierPAC.com.
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2: The Alaska Department of Natural Resources is suing 9 North Slope and gas operators over 3 semi-abandoned wells near Prudhoe Bay. The lawsuit asks an Anchorage Superior Court judge to determine who must pay to plug and permanently close the wells in the former Beachy Point unit. DNR says the former operator and leaseholders were required to restore the land within 6 months after the lease ended. The state says that work has not been completed. The case follows a record $6.3 million fine issued last year by the Alaska Oil and Gas Conservation Commission against Brooks Range Petroleum, one of the companies named in the lawsuit. The wells are not formally classified as orphaned, but DNR says the lawsuit is an effort to establish financial responsibility. Court records show the case has been assigned to Judge David Roghair. No hearings have been scheduled.
3: 3 Southeast Alaska commercial fishers have pleaded guilty to deliberately sinking their boats. John Fisher of Sitka, Joseph Poling of Petersburg, and Tony Van Veen of Sitka each signed separate plea agreements in federal court. Fisher admitted sinking the fishing vessel Igloo near Sitka in March of 2025. He was sentenced to 1 month in prison and 1 year of supervised release. Prosecutors say Fisher appeared to be trying to dispose of the boat, but forgot about its emergency beacon, which automatically alerted the Coast Guard when the vessel sank. Poling pleaded guilty to sinking the Leeward in Thomas Bay, northeast of Petersburg. Prosecutors are recommending a $6,000 fine and 5 years of probation. His sentencing is scheduled for October 29th. Van Veen pleaded guilty to sinking the Okisich in late September or early October of 2025. Prosecutors are recommending 30 days in prison and 1 year of supervised release. He is also scheduled to be sentenced October 29th. Alaska has more than 400 abandoned boats listed on state land and waters. Alaska voters will have the option to rank candidates in the November 3rd election, but many voters do not use that option. An analysis of Division of Elections data found that 40% of voters bullet voted in the 2022 general election, meaning they selected only one candidate in races with more than 2 candidates. That number rose to 60% in 2024. Bullet voting is allowed, and the ballot still counts for the selected candidate, but if the candidate is eliminated, the ballot is exhausted and does not count in later rounds. Ranking additional candidates does not reduce the chances of a voter's first choice. Those rankings are only considered if the preferred candidate is eliminated. The analysis also found that voters were more likely to rank candidates when their choice was less popular or when multiple candidates shared similar views. Ranked choice voting itself will be on the ballot this year. Ballot Measure 2 would repeal the system, along with Alaska's open primary and a dark money disclosure requirement. You're up to date with News of the North. I'm Grace Dumas.
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1: Sitka weather.
5: It's a whole lot more unsettled tonight into Wednesday. Few isolated showers later this afternoon, otherwise cloudy skies, a high low 60s. Occasional showers through the night. Overnight low will drop down into the lower 50s. Showers a high near 60 Wednesday, clouds with rain likely Thursday, upper 50s. And then Friday, occasional rain, a high into the upper 50s. I'm Sitka Media Center meteorologist Sally Russell.
6: And here's your cruise ship report for Tuesday, September 15th. From 8 a.m. to 5 p.m., it's the Riviera, with the possibility of 1,250 passengers. From 9 a.m. to 6 p.m., it's the Voyager of the Seas, with the possibility of 3,602 passengers. Then from 10:30 a.m. to 7 p.m., it's the Serenade of the Seas with the possibility of 2,100 passengers for a possible grand total of 6,952 passengers. And that's your cruise ship report for Tuesday, September 15th.
7: ABC News, I'm Wayne Cabot, saying these are not the people I interviewed. President Trump slamming the U.S. Supreme Court for rejecting his changes to mail-in voting so close to the election. ABC's Karen Trevers.
8: The president calls it a bad decision. He says it is a big loss for Republicans and America itself. He goes on to say that the Supreme Court really let our country down. He accuses certain justices, as he puts it, of being petrified of Democrats.
7: Diesel now $2.50 more than a year ago. Truckers say every dollar adds an extra $400 to each tank. Today, the 10-year Treasury yield hit levels not seen since 2007. An inflation concern as the Fed meets on interest rates. AI, the conversation today in Washington at a meeting with the CEOs of OpenAI and Anthropic. Death will not be the punishment if Nick Reiner is convicted of killing his parents, the DA taking it off the table. This is ABC News. The couch economy. Got its start during the pandemic, but it's alive and well now, says ABC's Jim Ryan.
9: Visa has looked over the numbers, and the credit card company says 58% of domestic spending happens not inside stores, but on mobile devices or computers. Helping to drive at-home spending are streaming service subscriptions and food deliveries, and Visa says 8% of credit card purchases are for items for our pets.
7: The analysis by Visa finds AI playing a greater role in online bargain hunting. Growing concern over a possible measles outbreak in Pennsylvania after health officials announced that they are investigating the death of a woman who may have died from it. Pennsylvania now reporting 17 new measles cases since Friday. The person who won the billion-dollar Powerball in Illinois has come forward. We would tell you who they are, but they don't want us to know. They want to stay anonymous. They did take the lump sum, the ticket bought in Quincy, Western Illinois, on August 12th. I'm Wayne Cabot, ABC News.
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102.3 KIFW. It's Tori in the morning. A very happy Tuesday. Already the middle of September. How does that happen? It just goes by so quickly, doesn't it? Well, hopefully September is treating you well. Also, if you're like me and a single person, you know how it is when you go out with someone, maybe it's a blind date or maybe it's from online dating. You don't really know the person very well. What if you could do a quick little background check first? This is where AI could possibly step in. That's next.

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The news you need, the music you love. KIFW Sitka.

0: KISW. It's Tori in the Morning. If you are like myself, a single person, and you've been out in the dating world, especially if you're doing any online dating or using the dating apps and you don't really know who you're meeting, it's kind of scary, right? Well, apparently, AI can now run background checks on first dates. Oh, what could go wrong? So there's a new service. It's called Stud or Dud. And it uses AI to help daters dig up any dirt maybe on their potential dates. 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So, I mean, you know, it's one way to check who you're going out with, right?
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3: The more we learn about Dan Sullivan, the worse it gets. 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Sullivan sided with the trawl fleet, gutting protections for small boat fishermen, and refusing to back efforts to limit bycatch. So it's no surprise that he got hundreds of thousands of dollars from big factory trawlers, the same Seattle executives destroying Alaska fisheries. Now we know that Sullivan was even invested in a foreign farmed salmon company, the biggest competitor to Alaska wild salmon in the world. When he sold the stock off, Sullivan made thousands of dollars for himself. And then he broke Congress's insider trading law, hiding the trade for months. Dan Sullivan keeps working for himself, and it costs Alaska way too much.
4: I'm Mary Piltola. I'm running for U.S. Senate, and I approve this message.
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0: KIFW, it's Tori in the morning. Well, something to put on your calendar, a very special performance, Sitka High School Fall Concert. Yeah, that is coming up September 30th. That's a Wednesday, 7 to 9 p.m. at the Sitka Performing Arts Center. Oh, can't wait to see it.
1: ABC News, I'm Wayne Cabot. Donald Trump's name cannot appear on the facade of the Kennedy Center, a federal judge blocking the tribute to Trump less than an hour before the board of the center was supposed to meet about that. Judge Christopher Cooper saying it needs Congress's blessing. Update from Los Angeles, the DA Nathan Hochman on their case against Nick Reiner in the murders of his parents, Rob and Michelle.
2: The district attorney's office will not be seeking the death penalty in this case. That means that the maximum sentence that Mr. Reiner will be looking at is life without the possibility of parole.
1: President Trump today tearing into the justices he appointed who voted against his executive order, limiting vote by mail so close to the election. He calls it a big loss for America. Another all-time high for diesel, says AAA. $6.27 today. Global oil just hit $109 a barrel. Families using oil to heat their homes could see a more than 30% increase in their bills this fall. This is ABC News.
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2: 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Here's Senator Dan Sullivan on your choice this year.
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2: The Alaska Department of Natural Resources is suing 9 North Slope and gas operators over 3 semi-abandoned wells near Prudhoe Bay. The lawsuit asks an Anchorage Superior Court judge to determine who must pay to plug and permanently close the wells in the former Beachy Point unit. DNR says the former operator and leaseholders were required to restore the land within 6 months after the lease ended. The state says that work has not been completed. The case follows a record $6.3 million fine issued last year by the Alaska Oil and Gas Conservation Commission against Brooks Range Petroleum, one of the companies named in the lawsuit. The wells are not formally classified as orphaned, but DNR says the lawsuit is an effort to establish financial responsibility. Court records show the case has been assigned to Judge David Roghair. No hearings have been scheduled.
3: 3 Southeast Alaska commercial fishers have pleaded guilty to deliberately sinking their boats. John Fisher of Sitka, Joseph Poling of Petersburg, and Tony Van Veen of Sitka each signed separate plea agreements in federal court. Fisher admitted sinking the fishing vessel Igloo near Sitka in March of 2025. He was sentenced to 1 month in prison and 1 year of supervised release. Prosecutors say Fisher appeared to be trying to dispose of the boat, but forgot about its emergency beacon, which automatically alerted the Coast Guard when the vessel sank. Poling pleaded guilty to sinking the Leeward in Thomas Bay, northeast of Petersburg. Prosecutors are recommending a $6,000 fine and 5 years of probation. His sentencing is scheduled for October 29th. Van Veen pleaded guilty to sinking the Okisich in late September or early October of 2025. Prosecutors are recommending 30 days in prison and 1 year of supervised release. He is also scheduled to be sentenced October 29th. Alaska has more than 400 abandoned boats listed on state land and waters. Alaska voters will have the option to rank candidates in the November 3rd election, but many voters do not use that option. An analysis of Division of Elections data found that 40% of voters bullet voted in the 2022 general election, meaning they selected only one candidate in races with more than 2 candidates. That number rose to 60% in 2024. Bullet voting is allowed, and the ballot still counts for the selected candidate, but if the candidate is eliminated, the ballot is exhausted and does not count in later rounds. Ranking additional candidates does not reduce the chances of a voter's first choice. Those rankings are only considered if the preferred candidate is eliminated. The analysis also found that voters were more likely to rank candidates when their choice was less popular or when multiple candidates shared similar views. Ranked choice voting itself will be on the ballot this year. Ballot Measure 2 would repeal the system, along with Alaska's open primary and a dark money disclosure requirement.
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6: Sitka weather.
7: It's a whole lot more unsettled tonight into Wednesday. Few isolated showers later this afternoon, otherwise cloudy skies, a high low 60s. Occasional showers through the night. Overnight low will drop down into the lower 50s. Showers a high near 60 Wednesday, clouds with rain likely Thursday, upper 50s. And then Friday, occasional rain, a high into the upper 50s. I'm Sitka Media Center meteorologist Sally Russell.
8: And here's your cruise ship report for Tuesday, September 15th. From 8 a.m. to 5 p.m., it's the Riviera, with the possibility of 1,250 passengers. From 9 a.m. to 6 p.m., it's the Voyager of the Seas, with the possibility of 3,602 passengers. Then from 10:30 a.m. to 7 p.m., it's the Serenade of the Seas with the possibility of 2,100 passengers for a possible grand total of 6,952 passengers. And that's your cruise ship report for Tuesday, September 15th.
9: 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We must restrict the sale and purchase of firearms. 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
10: Good morning, Sitka. Welcome to Problem Corner. Today is Tuesday, September 15th, 2026, and it is a Todd Smolden, Governor Dunleavy's office day. Dr. David Johnson's also in the studio here with me, and we're going to visit with Todd, and then we'll take phone calls after Todd's segment. And yeah, here we go on this lovely gray day. Welcome, Todd.
11: Good morning, AJ.
10: So, you're out walking.
11: Yeah, I think probably should let everybody know that if you hear any traffic noise, it's because I'm out walking. I had an appointment for my vehicle that coincided with this call, but then also I have a meeting I have to get to by noon, so I'm out walking. I'm walking through the beautiful streets of Wasilla right now. It's about 50 degrees and high gray clouds, so hopefully the rain won't start in the middle of my journey.
10: That's about what our weather's doing down here. I've had the state on my radar today. I didn't mention this off air. The state system for permitting is down this morning. So ADF&G is having a nightmare slew of problems and having to do things manually, which is really intriguing because they've been threatening to do away with the old school books for things like non-resident hunters and all that paperwork that's involved. They've been threatening to only use the online system for quite a while now, and today their system is down, and so everybody had to go into the office and wait in line, and people were patient and everything works out. But it's such a great example of why we need backups for the backups. And I suppose in the end, if there was no paper system, they could have an email official permission because of the glitch. But it's been a glitchy morning for the state. And I came in reading the... I literally read on my walk here, which is not something I recommend, but I've just become quite a habit of mine to read while I walk. And then I sat down, and the news feed had the same article from the Alaska Beacon that the state is suing oil operators over 3 semi-closed wells. And I think I saw that the fine involved is $6.3 million.
11: Yeah. So. Well, I think it's a good reminder just for everyone, kind of what the laws are around permitting and leasing when you lease land in the state for the purpose of producing resources. There are state statutes and regulations associated with those lease agreements that require the producer to produce. And, you know, constitutionally, we are required as public servants, you know, in the executive branch, legislative branch, judicial branch, to maximize, you know, resources to the maximum benefit. And so when people lease land and they don't, you know, meet their obligation according to their lease agreements, then, you know, that ends up happening. Now, is it what the state wants to do? No. What the state would like is for companies, people who lease land for the purpose of producing resources, to do that. And so, you know, sometimes those things happen. I mean, we have a shortage of gas supply in the Cook Inlet right now. There are some leases that are being held in the Cook Inlet that were not being produced. And recently, people might have also heard that there was some pressure put on Bluecrest to get moving on that. Bluecrest now has secured some investment funding and will be increasing natural gas production in the Cook Inlet as well. So, not what the state wants to do, but like I said, we're obligated to make sure that people are meeting the obligations of their leases if they're producing state resources.
10: Yeah, one of the details that stood out to me is that under the state's lease agreement, the users, and this is Beachy Point, they were required to restore and rehabilitate the land to the satisfaction of the Department of Natural Resources within 6 months of the lease termination. And it also, the Beacon article also goes on to explain that across the country, they're labeled orphaned wells are a significant issue. Louisiana has quite a few of them. Alaska has 45 as of 2024. So it's intriguing. And like I said, it was in the radio news and in our little newspaper that I almost consider a rag newspaper because it's itty bitty and only Monday through Friday. But they do a great job, and they have great relationships with other news agencies around the state.
11: Well, and just so everybody knows, if they just heard honking, that was not me almost being struck by a car. So,
10: right, yeah. Safe. Be safe.
11: Yeah, I just happen to be at the busiest intersection in the Mapsi Valley right now, which is, if you're familiar with the area, is the Parks Highway and the Palmer-Wasilla Highway.
10: Oh, so. Yeah. I'm just glad you're not walking in Anchorage. I think I would be nervous talking to you while you were walking in Anchorage.
11: Well,
10: a lot of pedestrians.
11: If it was Anchorage, I'd have to watch out for homeless people who might have a mental health or addiction issue. So, yeah, at least it's just cars in the Mapsi.
10: Yeah, a lot of pedestrian issues in Anchorage. It's a city I love to visit. Don't think I could live there. I did want to mention that it's not only Clean Energy Week, but Entrepreneurship Week. I know the governor's office put out information.
11: Yeah,
10: about
11: governor
10: that.
11: issues proclamations for those two events. You were mentioning, but both of those is I think it's important for people to understand that the governor has been an advocate for all kinds of energy. While he has been governor, he's of course we had our sustainable energy conferences. We're planning actually the 2027 conference right now, so we're hoping the next administration will follow through with that. One thing people I guess should understand is Alaska is a huge place. And different types of energy solutions make sense in different parts of the state. If it's, Kotzebue, for example, and Kodiak, wind actually pencils out. And even though some people don't like the large windmills, it actually is economical in places like that. If you're, of course, in Southeast, there's a lot of hydro. It's the governor's all in on energy, and so he's happy to issue that proclamation. And bringing up Entrepreneur Week, AJ, that part really sparked the former economics teacher because I don't know how many people understand this. I get more and more concerned every day when I talk to adults. And what I'm struggling with, or what I hope people understand, is that government does not generate wealth. Government does not generate income. Government uses a portion of the wealth created in the private economy to provide government services that we all ask for through our elected representatives. So it's really important people understand that, that if you want a strong public sector, if you want government services, we have to have a strong private sector. Because that's how you generate more revenue for government services, is by having a growing private economy. And entrepreneurs, of course, are key to that in our economic system. They're the ones that take the risk. They're the ones who take ideas and move them into production to generate wealth. And so every one of us should be celebrating businesses and entrepreneurs for this special week. And so hopefully people understand that, you know, if you want more government, you have to have a growing economy, and that is the private sector, that's entrepreneurs.
12: Well, and then this is David Johnson interrupting. And I think the other aspect of that is that anytime anybody says something is provided free, like we want free healthcare or we want free education for our children, there is nothing free about that. It's very, very expensive, and it's paid by someone, either through taxes or through direct personal individual effort or through philanthropy. Period. It's not, quote, free, ever.
11: No, there's no such thing as a free lunch, as Milton Friedman said, famous economist. And I know sometimes it appears to be free. Like, for example, you know, federal money, federal programs. Well, we have $40 trillion in national debt now at the federal level. So somebody's going to pay for that, and unfortunately what we're doing, and to some degree what we're doing in the state of Alaska as well, is we are demanding government services now, and we're asking our children and our grandchildren to pay for them later, and that's not sustainable.
12: Exactly right.
10: And sadly, not enough people care about that sentiment, and I weirdly see a tie-in with our low birth rates. How do you get people who don't have kids to care about the future generations? Not that they don't.
11: Well,
10: not
11: yeah.
10: that they don't, no, but in a literal stereotypical, in a literal sense, for a generalization of starting point, I've seen it. And I've seen people, I've been around elders since I was a kid, and my mom worked in a nursing home and would pick up her paycheck on her day off so that we would spend time in the nursing home with her. And I have a great respect for elders. I can't say that we're doing a great job of our younger generation having the same reverence. But in talking to elders, the only regret I've ever heard somebody speak of is either not having a relationship with their kids or not having kids is what people regret late in life. And if they don't have kids, they tend to get more bitter and bitter as they get older, as far as, you know, the state of the world, versus being hopeful that maybe the younger generation will help fix the problems that they created. Maybe we should care about what we're leaving behind for the next generation. It's... in the 90s, there was a whole thing of the zero population growth society. And I think some of those folks kind of, you know, maybe they regret that. I don't know. But lack of population growth in a lot of countries is looking like it's going to be their downfall.
11: Yeah, it is going to be his downfall. Korea right now is less than one in terms of their birth rate. I think it's 0.7, and within 2 to 3 generations, if that continues, that country will not exist. You can't have a population growth rate of less than 2 in order for that country to continue to grow, unless you do that through immigration. So it is a concern. I hear a lot of young people today talk about affordability and, well, I'll have kids when I can afford them. Well, that you're never going to be able to afford children. I have 3.
10: And there's never going to be a perfect time either.
11: No,
10: you're never going to be ready.
11: It's not about affording children. It's about making the sacrifice to have children. And you do that for a reason. You do that because from those children come doctors, entrepreneurs, teachers, scientists, mathematicians, all the people that later in life will create new opportunities and move society forward. So I hope the young people start having children, and I would also

0: issues and who should pay for what. And yeah, you opened up a bunch of can of worms for me. I appreciate that.
1: Well, you know, technology is amazing because it's now allowing all kinds of people who may have limitations in some way to contribute a lot. And so much is done via the telephone and computer that I don't know. I don't want to get into my spiritual beliefs and things like that right now, but I'm just saying that everybody has something that they can contribute. And with technology, it makes it possible for even more and more people to contribute productively to society.
0: Absolutely.
2: Well, and here the other aspect of that is that hearing people complaining about life in America, about their life in America, is so completely lame compared with the rest of the world. On your worst day economically in this country, you are vastly better off than probably 3/4 of the rest of the world. And so, you know, okay, so you have to eat ramen instead of sirloin steak for supper. I'm sorry, you're eating ramen, and some people in this world aren't. And you have safe water. You can turn on the tap and get safe water that you won't make you sick or make your kid sick. You can go to the bathroom and it doesn't end up in your neighbor's yard. All kinds of things that we absolutely take for granted that an awful lot of the country, I mean, awful lot of the world simply doesn't have. And so I am very frustrated when I hear somebody complaining about basically any aspect of life in America. I'm sorry.
1: Yep, I think we're on the same page there. Of course, one thing that really helps is if a person does travel outside the United States and has a chance to see what real poverty looks like, they tend not to complain when they can't afford Starbucks every day.
0: Right. I do want to give you a minute to talk about transition.
1: Well, yeah, just kind of I want to make sure people understand that process a little bit, and we can, you know, we're probably a little short on time, so we can talk more about this next week, maybe, AJ,
0: yeah,
1: if I'm able to join you. But one of the things that we do at the end of an administration is we make sure that the next administration comes in prepared to start, you know, get going right away, because the last thing Governor Dunleavy wants to do is to have the Alaskan people not be served from day one of the next administration. So we are working on that process right now, and we will, maybe we can get into the details of that a little bit more in the next couple of weeks.
0: Perfect. Well, thanks so much for joining.
1: All right. Thank you all, and I hope you have a good rest of your week.
0: You as well. We'll be right back with more Problem Bye. Corner.
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0: 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You're on the air.
1: Hi, good morning. I would like to wish Krista Hammack and Michaela Moore a happy birthday today, and I hope they have a wonderful day.
0: Awesome. Nice to hear from you. It's been a while.
1: Yeah, I know. It's hard to get on, and every time I remember, it's after.
0: No worries. Great to hear you. Take care.
1: Thanks. You too.
0: Nice. So one of the things that that I mentioned while we were on with Todd from Governor Dunleavy's office, when we're talking about future generations, is, and it's been a while since I've read anything from the philosopher Peter Singer, who is, of course, a Princeton college professor, and he staunchly believed and was controversial in the 90s because he came out very publicly saying that no newborn should be considered a person until 30 days after birth. And I mean, he's still a controversial person. I think he's still alive. but I saw this yesterday and I reposted it on my page. So back in 2002, Harriet McBride Johnson rolled into a college lecture hall in her wheelchair to face the man the world called a genius. Princeton philosopher Peter Singer had built his career arguing that parents should have the rights to end the lives of severely disabled infants. Harriet had lived with a neuromuscular disease her entire life, and she knew exactly who Singer was talking about. He was talking about her. She didn't back down. She didn't ask for sympathy. She stood toe-to-toe with him, dismantling his argument with fierce logic, sharp wit, and the simple, undeniable fact of her own thriving life. Her essay on the encounter was called The Unspeakable Conversations. It stunned the nation and forced people to confront an uncomfortable truth that disabled lives are not lesser lives. Harriet spent her career as a lawyer, fighting for the rights of the disabled, refusing to let anyone define what her life was worth. She passed away in 2008, but her courage still echoes every time someone stands up and says, "My life matters too." Really inspirational story. Thanks for calling. You're on the air.
2: Good morning. I would like to wish a very special person a happy birthday. Our own birthday caller every day, Melanie Barker. Have a very special happy birthday, Mel.
0: Oh, awesome. I wish you had called first. Now I don't get to wish her a happy birthday live. She just called.
2: Yeah.
0: Sneaky, sneaky. I had her on my permanent calendar, but I didn't transfer calendars. I'll try again for next year. Melanie Barker, happy birthday.
2: Thank you.
0: Thanks for the call. Take care. And then my other tie-in to that is this was posted on Slate.com as part of Google News this morning, and it's like a parenting advice column of Slate. So Slate.com, and the letter reads, "Dear Care and Feeding, I've been with my fiance for almost 8 years, and we're finally getting closer financially to being able to afford surrogacy. It's highly unlikely that I can have children naturally. I have vaginismus and severe endometriosis. Even if I could, I think the risks for me personally are not low. I have mild scoliosis and diagnosed major depressive disorder. And the thought of postpartum depression, especially in the wake of the Lindsay Clancy trial, terrifies me. But he and I want a child, so surrogacy, for many reasons, is probably our best option. However, my fiancé wants to use his sperm as the donor sperm and has been putting pressure on me to consider getting my own eggs harvested for donation. But not only would it make it cheaper and we could do it more quickly, he's 37, I'm 32, so we're not young, but I can also tell by the way he speaks about it that he likes the idea of the child being biologically both of ours." She goes on to say, "I do not want to go through the process of egg donation. It's easier for him to consider because as all he has to do, pardon the crudeness, is deposit in a cup. if I am even fertile, donation normally involves shots, monitoring hormone levels and my cycle, and then an actual procedure to harvest, which is petrifying. This part may be selfish, but if I don't want to use my egg, it only seems fair that he doesn't biologically contribute either. But I know he'd hate that. How can I navigate my feelings about this? Is it right to ask him not to contribute, even if he wants to? And the sad part is the response to eggless on the East Coast is just a whole slew of placating their nonsense. And it's nonsensory because, come on, like, it's the fiance, they're not married, first of all. And that's a long amount of time to have not made that decision. She's bringing up the recent Lindsay Clancy trial, which is almost criminal in itself to bring that up in that conversation. And she's talking about she's terrified of the pain, but she wants to be a parent. And I'll let you jump in, Dr. Johnson.
3: Well, to me, I mean, what number one, the first thing I would think about in a situation like that is, do you really, really want children?
0: I mean,
3: have you ever thought about what it is like to be a parent? And number two, why on earth not just do adoption?
0: Right.
3: I mean, there's plenty of kids in foster care that desperately need parents. And if they may not, you know, I guess the way with surrogacy, they don't have to qualify for anything. They can just sign up, which is terrifying. Whereas if they would go through adoption, they would be evaluated and counseled, and maybe they would be found not appropriate parents. But that those worrying about those things suggests to me that they are not ready for parenthood.
0: That was a very eloquent response, and much better said than I could have said it. But basically that's how I thought of it when I not only read the letter but read the response. And I have often said, especially when my kids were little, and just to be clear, I was reading a letter. That is not my story. I have three children. I'm married to my kid's father, and we run a three-ring circus. And we were not ready. We were not ready financially. We were not ready emotionally, but we've made the best of it and made a lot of mistakes along the way. But there's a lot of love in our house, and in spite of it all, we've talked about adopting, we've talked about fostering to add to our household. And what we did, especially when they're little and you're dealing with other parents in playgroups and schools and people that are, you know, different backgrounds, different age groups, and you think there's a basic medium for parenting, and there's really not. And when you encounter some of those things, or where you encounter the difference of, like, the baby in the shopping cart at the grocery store with a phone in its hand or a little computer or video thing in their hand, and you're doing exactly the opposite. It's not that you're judging the other parent. It's that you're kind of bewildered about the lack of standards. And so you start joking about things like, we have to have a license to go fishing. We have to have a license to drive a car. Why don't we have to have a license to be a parent? And you question your own abilities all the time.
3: Absolutely. No, I mean, parenting is an incredibly complicated job. No question about it. It absolutely is. and it's amazing to me that kids turn out as well as they do, given the parents that we have been.
0: You just gotta hope and pray that each generation gets a little better. And like Todd Smolden mentioned, you never know when your kid or your neighbor's kid or your brother's kid or your sister's kid is gonna be the next really important person to either help our little town or help our state or help our country. You never know. And back to the lawyer story of, you know, if Peter Singer had had her way, she wouldn't exist. And there are two physicians in our little town who are very, very much in the Peter Singer camp. And I'm sure there's sadly a lot of kids that don't exist because of those doctors' beliefs. And there's a lot of kids that exist in spite of those particular doctors' beliefs. And we can all have our varying opinion, but I keep lately going back to the Elon Musk emphasis on how important population rates are. And, you mentioned replacement rate.
3: Yeah, it needs to be, actually, I can't remember the exact number, but it's 2.15 or something like that people per woman is what's required to maintain simply straight the same population, not to expand it, just the same. And obviously immigration adds people, and that's fine. Legal immigration. I think there's so many issues right now where our national dialogue gets confused by two things. Number one, by conflating, in other words, to say, well, you're against immigration. No, I'm against illegal immigration, unvetted immigration. I think immigration is wonderful. My grandparents on both sides, grandparents on my father's side and great-grandparents on my mother's side, are immigrants from Sweden. So I'm not at all opposed to immigration. I think it's wonderful. But that's legal immigration, which is much, much, much different from illegal immigration, which is rife with opportunities for all sorts of awful things. That's number one. Number two, the thing that happens is people take, with social media, take a part of a sentence out of context and then make a big elaborate hissy fit about something that is basically their own making, and it wrecks the dialogue. And so those two things happen all the time, and I think those are really unfortunate.
0: I have a texter talking about the Sullivan debate, and we need to go to break. So I'm going to go to break. I'm going to try to get something up about the Kodiak debate, and we'll try to chat about that when we get back. Phone lines are open, doing all of our regular Problem Corner stuff. Dr. Johnson's here today, and we'll keep grooving along. We'll be right back.
4: ABC News, I'm Wayne Cabot. Two more measles deaths now confirmed by Pennsylvania health officials. One was previously reported to be a 40-year-old woman. Two others were children. All were unvaccinated. Last time the U.S. had four measles deaths was 1992. ABC's Karen Travers is in Washington, where today a judge stopped the Kennedy Center from putting Donald Trump's name on the facade.
5: The order says, quote, simply put, defendants cannot install memorials for President Trump or anyone or anything else at the Kennedy Center without Congress's blessing.
4: And now there's word the Kennedy Center's board, which was appointed by President Trump, has voted to close down entirely. Trump's offer of $5,000 to Americans if Republicans keep Congress gets a thumbs down today in a Reuters Ipsos poll. 63% disapprove. The president blasting the U.S. Supreme Court for stopping him from limiting mail-in voting before the election. FBI Director Kash Patel says he's going to send agents to election sites, calling them crisis coordinators. This is ABC News.
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12: Mary Peltola asked Alaskans to send her to Congress so she could work for us. 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Not one. 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
0: Welcome back to Problem Corner. I've tried and tried to keep something on my screen regarding the Kodiak debate between Dan Sullivan and Mary Paltola. You know, I've read three different versions of this during the break, and from what I can tell, you know, this was a, it's been a while since I've seen one of these kind of debates where they use paddles to answer questions. The paddle is yes or no. And so they're, you know, they're playing it as Dan Sullivan looked over to see how Mary Paltola answered on a fisheries issue. But you got to take it in context. And I'm not willing to take sides on this without having more time to talk about it. If you watch the whole debate and want to weigh in on that, please call in and chat about it. And certainly it's a good rabbit hole for people to go down. But there's more to comparing two candidates, especially with their vast differences in politics as well as positions they've held. And you're talking about the incumbent versus the person who's running against them. So there's a lot to this. And the thing about body language when you're at an event personally versus watching a recording of it, and given the bias, when you're told that this is what happened, you're already told the interpretation. They joked about it on stage. And this is reminiscent to me of the radio interview that was broadcast on TV. So you could see the interaction between Begich and Paltola and Palin a year or two ago, and the camaraderie between them and the rapport. We make this ugly division of politics, and these are real humans doing real things live and unscripted. So look at the bigger picture, go down the rabbit hole, see both sides of it, choose your pick candidate, choose your choice of who won the debate. But it, you know, certainly the texter, who I very much respect, asked me to talk about it. I'm talking about it and bringing it up, but I don't have an opinion either way, and I don't have an opinion on either candidate. I think what's way more important right now is our local election, which is in October. Paltola and Dan don't face off at the ballot booth until November. Let's focus on what's going on in our little town, and because I think our assembly and our mayor election are of paramount importance to all of us Sitkins.
3: Absolutely. Just one more thing back on that debate. Is there a place that anybody that didn't see it, because I didn't see it, is there a place that can be seen? Is that recorded? Is it on YouTube or something like that?
0: It is on Facebook. Of course, Mary Paltola posted stuff on it on her page. Anchorage Daily News has stuff on it.
3: What about the whole debate live or, you know, recorded?
0: I don't see any. I think reporting on Alaska did it. AlaskaNorthStar.com looks like they have that recording. I mean, it's like everything else. And it's also on Instagram. So, you know, that they're using the word cheating is kind of harsh in a live debate. I don't know. I really don't know. But the fact that they were both good humored about it.
3: Yeah, we had.
0: So sorry. I'm not avoiding talking. I'm trying to talk, but sneezing. I seem to be inheriting my family member's new allergy to dust or something. But, yeah. And along those lines of voting, if you are planning to vote in our regular municipal election on Tuesday, October 6th, there's lots of different ways to do that. Early voting starts September 21st and runs till October 5th. That'll be 8:30 a.m. to 4:30, and Saturdays that'll run September 26th and October 3rd, 9 a.m. to noon for those Saturdays. You can absentee vote by mail, fax or email, personal representative, and of course election day, October 6th at Harrigan Centennial Hall, 7 a.m. to 8 p.m. Completed applications to vote absentee by mail must be received by the clerk's office no later than 5 p.m. September 29th, so you still have time. To vote by email, you have to have access to a printer and a scanner. Contact the clerk's office for more information, 747-1826. Thanks for calling. You're on the air.
14: Yeah, hi. I was listening in, and I heard this morning on Raven Radio that the debate was held at KMXT, so I just went to KMXT.org, and I found the debate at the top of the page. Looks like it runs an hour and three quarters. And I share your frustration with just getting short clips of things on social media. I'd like to see the whole thing, and I'm looking forward to it. Thank you.
0: Okay, maybe you can chat with us about it tomorrow. I'll try to watch it this afternoon.
14: Okay, bye.
0: Thank you. Have a great day. Okay, KNXT. I think he said KNXT.
3: Yeah, that's what he said.
0: Shoot. You go ahead and chat, and I'm going to try to find it, because I think I heard him wrong.
3: Yeah, I think having to be able to look at things, I'm hoping that there will be some, speaking of the local election, I'm hoping that there will be some public forums with candidates for local office. That would be really fun to have that, and just be... For those of us that don't know these people personally, it would be very nice to know what they stand for and what they intend to do.
0: And I do want to reiterate that we send emails to all the candidates. We only had two maybes as responses. And in alphabetical order, people running for mayor seat, and that's a two-year term. It's Christensen, Lane, and Mosier. And then for assembly, there are two open seats, both three-year terms, and it's Blankenship, Carlson, Windsor, and then the write-in candidate Hall. For school board, we've more than got it covered. There are three open seats. Two of them are two-year terms. One's a one-year term, and we have Burdick, Potter, and Richards on those.
3: With the school board, is it that the higher vote-getters will get the two-year terms and the lower vote-getter the one-year term, or are they running for specific seats?
0: I think it works the way you said, with highest vote-getters getting those longer terms, but it seems like you should have a choice. Wouldn't that be ideal if you had a choice? Like, if you wanted to just get your feet wet and specifically...
3: Well, ideal versus available. I mean, we just need to deal with what's legal. So whatever the legal requirements are. But that's one example of something I simply don't know.
0: Yeah, that's my understanding. But I should follow up on that. And last little break. We'll be right back with more Problem Corner.
15: There's nobody tougher than Mary Peltola when it comes to standing up for Alaskans. She took on President Biden to open the Willow Project, the largest new oil and gas exploration development in decades, creating jobs for Alaskans. She stood up to corporate interest and both parties and proposed landmark legislation to limit bottom trawling in Alaska waters. She'll always protect Second Amendment rights, because in Alaska, firearms are about protecting ourselves and feeding our families. And as a military mom with two sons who served, she knows that a secure border keeps Americans safe.
16: I'm Mary Peltola. 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And I'll take on anyone, including Democrats, anyone in the lower 48 who doesn't understand what Alaska needs. When both parties are attacking you, you're doing something right. Alaska first, always. I'm Mary Peltola, and I approve this message.
15: Paid for by Alaskans for Mary.
17: My name is Nani Weimer. I'm a physical therapist here at Search. I think Southeast Alaskans are built differently. 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Search has a unique opportunity to reach out to all the smaller communities. I've helped fill in different clinics throughout, you know, Wrangell, Prince of Wales, Hoonah, Gustavus. It makes me really proud and excited that we're giving our communities really good care. 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
0: Welcome back to Problem Corner. I was misunderstanding the... It's K-M-M like Mary X-T. So K like King, M like Mary, X like X-Ray, T like Tango for the Kodiak debates. And I'm going to do my darndest to do my homework this afternoon and get those done. And maybe I'll even try to repost these on my Facebook page. And, of course, it's the governor one that came up first. So I'm going to share that one first. But, David, I'm going to give it to you for a minute and try
3: I want to just talk about something completely separate that's,
0: yeah.
3: that's a real spectacular treat, a spectacular advantage of living in Sitka, in Southeast Alaska in general, and that is that the Sitka Sound Science Center is supplying chum eggs, big 5 or 6 gallon buckets full of chum eggs to the public, and you can take your own container and go and get these absolutely beautiful, beautiful chum eggs that go for gazillion dollars a pound. That's why they're catching chum salmon, because they get sold literally all over the world. And the Sitka Sound Science Center is providing them. Bring your own container, be careful and respectful, and then take them home and find recipes for make your own red caviar with salmon eggs from Sitka Sound Science Center.
0: There you go. Do you have a special recipe?
3: No, this is our first time trying it, and so we're going to look for several recipes and try them out and see which one we like the best. And if anybody has things that they want to call in and point out or whatever, because finding recipes for make your own caviar is a little bit of a challenge.
0: I'm still fumbling with trying to do repost, but I'll work on that this afternoon, I promise. And I do really appreciate the feedback and getting those up. And thanks for acknowledging my efforts to be unbiased to the texture. I really do try. And it's always interesting. Like, I didn't grow up in a debatey household. I didn't know my parents' politics until I was an adult. My mom volunteered at the polls. They wanted us to think for ourselves and make our own decisions. And we certainly did. My sibling and I have had very different paths in life and not stereotypical. And I've been labeled all kinds of things in my life, most of which I didn't identify as. So to know me is to know how complicated my brain is and my heart. But we do have healthy discussions in my household and my friend group, and we really try to focus on ideas and debating ideas and not taking things personally. As I get older, I more and more see the logic in the quote: "If you're not a liberal when you're young, you don't have a heart, and if you're not a conservative when you're older, you don't have a brain." And it's a joke. And it's stereotypical. We're not that simple. Things are complicated. And there are some basic philosophical, spiritual, and foundational issues that you could bring into that conversation. But I just like to keep bringing it back to, I'm only walking in my shoes. And my philosophy is we're all neighbors, whether we live across the street from each other or across the country or across the world. And we're not going to do anybody any good, including ourselves, if we don't just find more ways to build bridges and be kind and help each other.
3: I think, to me, the thing that I am most disheartened about right now is where people will say, well, since you disagree with me politically on this particular issue, I'm going to write you off my list. And people doing it with friendships is terrible, people doing it with families is simply awful. And I'm sorry that if somebody disagrees with you, that doesn't mean that they're a wicked person. It means that they disagree with you. And the opportunity to talk back and forth and share ideas. We live in a small town, and you and I may disagree on issue A, but our kids are on the same swim team, and we are co-chairs of the finance committee for the swim team, so we have to get together. And we, of all people living on an island in Southeast Alaska, ought to learn how to look to each other and respect each other and agree sometimes and disagree sometimes, but get along always.
0: And I really believe that boat people understand that more than the average person. Because when you're out on the water...
3: If you're sinking, you don't care if it's a Democrat or a Republican that rescues you.
0: And there's that code on the water. There's no... When somebody puts out a pon-pon because they're in the middle of an emergency, and I've been there on both sides, and I've had loved ones on both sides, no one's asking questions. You respond immediately. And I guess I would probably put that same thing, you would hope, in the category of all helpers, firemen and EMTs. And that's what can be frightening, is that sometimes you can see somebody's bias in their politics and their position of power, and they happen to also be in a position of power in the medical field or the rescue field, and it's terrifying to think that what if they brought their bias to the emergency. And that's why it's so important to not have that type of heart. I'm getting into the weeds there with insinuations, but it's really a broad thing. Whereas on the water, and it's in a fun way and in a hard way. If somebody needs help on the water, if they're broken down, it doesn't matter what you have going on. You stop what you're doing, you help that person. And along the same lines, I've been out, and I'm the only one on our anchored vessel, and people, somebody passing by happened to see a woman on the deck, and they stopped by to say hi and check on me. And the first couple times that happened, I was a little intimidated because you're a stranger, and I have citified stranger danger grilled into me still. But I've learned to accept it as a good Samaritan thing and a neighborly thing. And I flip it now, whether we're tying up the dock late at night and I think we might be disturbing the person that I see, you know, out and about on their deck. Like, hey, do you need anything? Did you forget anything? Are you running low on anything? You need a cup, you need a bag of sugar or a stick of butter. And you don't think people won't ask for a stick of butter because it's not necessary. But if you offer somebody a stick of butter, and this happened with one of my favorite guys that works on the water, he was like, hey, actually, yeah, we just got crabs and we don't have any butter. A stick of butter would be awesome. And it's those kind of things that remind us that we're all in this together and we're all living on this little island and we're all here to help each other.
3: Absolutely.
0: And along those lines, I think this is very fitting. My quote today is because today is the day that Muhammad Ali defeated Leonard Spinks to win the heavyweight title for the third time back in 1978. I was in elementary school back then. And the quote from Ali is, "The man who views the world at 50 the same as he did at 20 has wasted 30 years of his life." We're all learning. We're all trying to figure it out. And we're all in this together, like Jeff Bridges says. Thanks for being here with me, Dr. Johnson.
3: And thank you.
0: We'll do this again soon. I'll be back tomorrow. Take care.
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18: The Alaska Department of Natural Resources is suing 9 North Slope and gas operators over 3 semi-abandoned wells near Prudhoe Bay. The lawsuit asks an Anchorage Superior Court judge to determine who must pay to plug and permanently close the wells in the former Beachy Point unit. DNR says the former operator and leaseholders were required to restore the land within 6 months after the lease ended. The state says that work has not been completed. The case follows a record $6.3 million fine issued last year by the Alaska Oil and Gas Conservation Commission against Brooks Range Petroleum, one of the companies named in the lawsuit. The wells are not formally classified as orphaned, but DNR says the lawsuit is an effort to establish financial responsibility. Court records show the case has been assigned to Judge David Roghair. No hearings have been scheduled. 3 Southeast Alaska commercial fishers have pleaded guilty to deliberately sinking their boats. John Fisher of Sitka, Joseph Poling of Petersburg, and Tony Van Veen of Sitka each signed separate plea agreements in federal court. Fisher admitted sinking the fishing vessel Igloo near Sitka in March of 2025. He was sentenced to 1 month in prison and 1 year of supervised release. Prosecutors say Fisher appeared to be trying to dispose of the boat, but forgot about its emergency beacon, which automatically alerted the Coast Guard when the vessel sank. Poling pleaded guilty to sinking the Leeward in Thomas Bay, northeast of Petersburg. Prosecutors are recommending a $6,000 fine and 5 years of probation. His sentencing is scheduled for October 29th. Van Veen pleaded guilty to sinking the Okisich in late September or early October of 2025. Prosecutors are recommending 30 days in prison and 1 year of supervised release. He is also scheduled to be sentenced October 29th. Alaska has more than 400 abandoned boats listed on state land and waters. Alaska voters will have the option to rank candidates in the November 3rd election, but many voters do not use that option. An analysis of Division of Elections data found that 40% of voters bullet voted in the 2022 general election, meaning they selected only one candidate in races with more than 2 candidates. That number rose to 60% in 2024. Bullet voting is allowed, and the ballot still counts for the selected candidate, but if the candidate is eliminated, the ballot is exhausted and does not count in later rounds. Ranking additional candidates does not reduce the chances of a voter's first choice. Those rankings are only considered if the preferred candidate is eliminated. The analysis also found that voters were more likely to rank candidates when their choice was less popular or when multiple candidates shared similar views. Ranked choice voting itself will be on the ballot this year. Ballot Measure 2 would repeal the system, along with Alaska's open primary and a dark money disclosure requirement. You're up to date with News of the North. I'm Grace Dumas.
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19: A whole lot more unsettled tonight into Wednesday. Few isolated showers later this afternoon, otherwise cloudy skies, a high low 60s, occasional showers through the night, overnight low will drop down into the lower 50s. Showers a high near 60 Wednesday, clouds with rain likely Thursday, upper 50s, and then Friday occasional rain, a high into the upper 50s. I'm Sitka Media Center meteorologist Sally Russell.
20: And here's your cruise ship report for Tuesday, September 15th. From 8 a.m. to 5 p.m., it's the Riviera, with the possibility of 1,250 passengers. From 9 a.m. to 6 p.m., it's the Voyager of the Seas, with the possibility of 3,602 passengers. Then from 10:30 a.m. to 7 p.m., it's the Serenade of the Seas with the possibility of 2,100 passengers for a possible grand total of 6,952 passengers. And that's your cruise ship report for Tuesday, September 15th.
4: ABC News, I'm Wayne Cabot. 2 more measles deaths now confirmed by Pennsylvania health officials. One was previously reported to be a 40-year-old woman. 2 others were children. All were unvaccinated. Last time the U.S. had 4 measles deaths was 1992. ABC's Karen Travers is in Washington, where today a judge stopped the Kennedy Center from putting Donald Trump's name on the facade.
5: The order says, quote, simply put, defendants cannot install memorials for President Trump or anyone or anything else at the Kennedy Center without Congress's blessing.
4: And now there's word the Kennedy Center's board, which was appointed by President Trump, has voted to close down entirely. Trump's offer of $5,000 to Americans if Republicans keep Congress gets a thumbs down today in a Reuters Ipsos poll. 63% disapprove. The president blasting the U.S. Supreme Court for stopping him from limiting mail-in voting before the election. FBI Director Kash Patel says he's going to send agents to election sites, calling them crisis coordinators. This is ABC News. Federal authorities are revealing more about a Pennsylvania man arrested the day after 9/11 this year for swearing allegiance to ISIS and planning an attack, allegedly. Here's ABC News Chief Justice Correspondent Pierre Thomas.
1: Justice Department prosecutors claim in a court document obtained by ABC News that Jonathan Kramer had previously been in juvenile detention after allegedly plotting a mass casualty attack. The FBI received a disturbing tip. Kramer had allegedly been receiving suspicious packages, and the FBI learned that Kramer was promoting ISIS ideology. On Saturday, Kramer, who is now 21, was observed going to a sporting goods store and meeting an individual in a parking lot and allegedly obtaining a long black duffel bag. The FBI, who was watching Kramer, then confronted him at the hotel, executed search warrants, allegedly discovered the firearm, ammunition, and made the arrest.
4: Widespread rail shutdowns today in the Netherlands. Somebody put pipes and cables on the tracks. Ed Sheeran says it wasn't his decision to drop Macklemore from his tour after speaking up for Palestinians. I'm Wayne Cabot, ABC News.
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Who dad knocking at my door? Are you trying to sell me a vacuum? It's Men at Work. Hello there. My name's Tim. We're doing a Tuesday together as we kick off this hour together. Great song from Heart from the 80s and Alone.

0: The 70s classic from Aerosmith. Hello there, Tim, on your Tuesday work day. Well, it looks like Judge Judy's going to hang it up after more than 30 years on TV. Longtime TV personality. She says her series, Judy Justice, is going to air its final episode in October. She's 83 now. She said she's had plenty of other interests and no longer wants to spend time in hair and makeup, but still wants her message to reach viewers. She's going to remain involved as a producer, and it's going to be rebooted because her son, Adam Levy, his new courtroom series called Adam's Law, and he's an attorney, so he knows a little something about the law. He's also appeared on TV before as well. He's going to take over the small claims format that helped make his mama a household name. This court is adjourned, so congratulations, Judge Judy Shinlin, who is retiring after all these years, and she's going to go out and do some new stuff. Music on the way from Mario Speedwagon is in next.
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3: The Sitka Monthly Grind 32nd season is here. Dates are October 3, November 6, December 5, January 16, February 20, and March 13. As always, the philosophy of the grind remains affordable, still $5 for everyone, non-political and family-oriented. 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More info, Jeff, 747-4821, or Gene, 738-8083. See you there. Thank you.
4: There's nobody tougher than Mary Peltola when it comes to standing up for Alaskans. She took on President Biden to open the Willow Project, the largest new oil and gas exploration development in decades, creating jobs for Alaskans. She stood up to corporate interest and both parties and proposed landmark legislation to limit bottom trawling in Alaska waters. She'll always protect Second Amendment rights. Because in Alaska, firearms are about protecting ourselves and feeding our families. And as a military mom with two sons who served, she knows that a secure border keeps Americans safe.
5: I'm Mary Peltola. There's only one thing that matters to me, getting the job done for Alaska. And I'll take on anyone, including Democrats, anyone in the lower 48 who doesn't understand what Alaska needs. When both parties are attacking you, you're doing something right. Alaska first, always. I'm Mary Peltola, and I approve this message.
4: Paid for by Alaskans for Mary.
6: The more we learn about Dan Sullivan, the worse it gets. While Alaskans struggle to pay the bills, Sullivan was tripling his own net worth in D.C. and working against Alaska. Sullivan sided with the trawl fleet, gutting protections for small boat fishermen, and refusing to back efforts to limit bycatch. So it's no surprise that he got hundreds of thousands of dollars from big factory trawlers, the same Seattle executives destroying Alaska fisheries. Now we know that Sullivan was even invested in a foreign farmed salmon company, the biggest competitor to Alaska wild salmon in the world. When he sold the stock off, Sullivan made thousands of dollars for himself. And then he broke Congress's insider trading law, hiding the trade for months. Dan Sullivan keeps working for himself, and it costs Alaska way too much.
5: I'm Mary Peltola. I'm running for U.S. Senate, and I approve this message.
6: Paid for by Alaskans for Mary.

0: Southern Fried Rock right there. 38 special. It's Tim hanging out on your Tuesday work day. We'll get one from CCR from the early 70s and music from Dirty Dancing. That's coming in next.
1: ABC News, I'm Wayne Cabot. The Kennedy Center is closing for good, sources tell ABC News. After the board was told by a federal judge today that it cannot add Donald Trump's name to the facade or anywhere else. Trump is described as being frustrated by the Supreme Court for rejecting his push to restrict mail-in ballots for this election. Attorney General Todd Blanche saying that he was asked about this, hosting today's White House press briefing. Here's his answer.
2: He is very frustrated. And I wasn't at the interviews that he participated in during the last administration when he selected these folks to be on the Supreme Court. He has every right. And indeed, he should.
1: FBI Director Kash Patel saying agents are going to polling places in November to act as crisis coordinators. New federal crypto regulations backed by the industry are rejected on Capitol Hill by Democrats who say they don't go far enough in stopping the president and his family from cashing in. This is ABC News.
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0: Early 70s CCR. Hello there. It's Tim's new research out highlighting six foods and ingredients linked to a longer life and a few associated with shorter lifespans. For the study, over 177,000 people shared their favorite foods, giving an idea of what they actually eat frequently. So let's look at this extra virgin olive oil, asparagus, and butternut squash were among the foods linked to a lower risk of death, while the sodas, tea with sugar, whole milk associated with higher risk of death. So those are bad. So, however, eating asparagus to live longer? Nice knowing you.
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2: 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Here's Senator Dan Sullivan on your choice this year.
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2: The Alaska Department of Natural Resources is suing 9 North Slope and gas operators over 3 semi-abandoned wells near Prudhoe Bay. The lawsuit asks an Anchorage Superior Court judge to determine who must pay to plug and permanently close the wells in the former Beachy Point unit. DNR says the former operator and leaseholders were required to restore the land within 6 months after the lease ended. The state says that work has not been completed. The case follows a record $6.3 million fine issued last year by the Alaska Oil and Gas Conservation Commission against Brooks Range Petroleum, one of the companies named in the lawsuit. The wells are not formally classified as orphaned, but DNR says the lawsuit is an effort to establish financial responsibility. Court records show the case has been assigned to Judge David Roghair. No hearings have been scheduled. 3 Southeast Alaska commercial fishers have pleaded guilty to deliberately sinking their boats. John Fisher of Sitka, Joseph Poling of Petersburg, and Tony Van Veen of Sitka each signed separate plea agreements in federal court. Fisher admitted sinking the fishing vessel Igloo near Sitka in March of 2025. He was sentenced to 1 month in prison and 1 year of supervised release. Prosecutors say Fisher appeared to be trying to dispose of the boat, but forgot about its emergency beacon, which automatically alerted the Coast Guard when the vessel sank. Poling pleaded guilty to sinking the Leeward in Thomas Bay, northeast of Petersburg. Prosecutors are recommending a $6,000 fine and 5 years of probation. His sentencing is scheduled for October 29th. Van Veen pleaded guilty to sinking the Okisich in late September or early October of 2025. Prosecutors are recommending 30 days in prison and 1 year of supervised release. He is also scheduled to be sentenced October 29th. Alaska has more than 400 abandoned boats listed on state land and waters. Alaska voters will have the option to rank candidates in the November 3rd election, but many voters do not use that option. An analysis of Division of Elections data found that 40% of voters bullet voted in the 2022 general election, meaning they selected only one candidate in races with more than 2 candidates. That number rose to 60% in 2024. Bullet voting is allowed, and the ballot still counts for the selected candidate, but if the candidate is eliminated, the ballot is exhausted and does not count in later rounds. Ranking additional candidates does not reduce the chances of a voter's first choice. Those rankings are only considered if the preferred candidate is eliminated. The analysis also found that voters were more likely to rank candidates when their choice was less popular or when multiple candidates shared similar views. Ranked choice voting itself will be on the ballot this year. Ballot Measure 2 would repeal the system, along with Alaska's open primary and a dark money disclosure requirement. You're up to date with News of the North. I'm Grace Dumas.
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1: Sitka weather.
4: It's a whole lot more unsettled tonight into Wednesday. Few isolated showers later this afternoon, otherwise cloudy skies, a high low 60s. Occasional showers through the night. Overnight low will drop down into the lower 50s. Showers a high near 60 Wednesday, clouds with rain likely Thursday, upper 50s. And then Friday, occasional rain, a high into the upper 50s. I'm Sitka Media Center meteorologist Sally Russell.
5: And here's your cruise ship report for Tuesday, September 15th. From 8 a.m. to 5 p.m., it's the Riviera, with the possibility of 1,250 passengers. From 9 a.m. to 6 p.m., it's the Voyager of the Seas, with the possibility of 3,602 passengers. Then from 10:30 a.m. to 7 p.m., it's the Serenade of the Seas with the possibility of 2,100 passengers for a possible grand total of 6,952 passengers. And that's your cruise ship report for Tuesday, September 15th.
6: ABC News, I'm Wayne Cabot. The Kennedy Center is closing for good, sources tell ABC News. After the board was told by a federal judge today that it cannot add Donald Trump's name to the facade or anywhere else. Trump is described as being frustrated by the Supreme Court for rejecting his push to restrict mail-in ballots for this election. Attorney General Todd Blanche saying that he was asked about this, hosting today's White House press briefing. Here's his answer.
7: He is very frustrated. And I wasn't at the interviews that he participated in during the last administration when he selected these folks to be on the Supreme Court. He has every right. And indeed, he should.
6: FBI Director Kash Patel saying agents are going to polling places in November to act as crisis coordinators. New federal crypto regulations backed by the industry are rejected on Capitol Hill by Democrats who say they don't go far enough in stopping the president and his family from cashing in. This is ABC News. Diesel hit $6.28 today, says AAA, highest ever. ABC's Hannah Batah.
8: President Trump has tried to temper Americans' concerns, blaming the rising cost of diesel on the Russia-Ukraine war, not Iran. Trump announcing yesterday that Ukraine and Russia have agreed to stop attacks on energy and fuel supplies, but Ukraine's President Zelensky says that's only a proposal.
6: Oman says its foreign minister spoke with Secretary of State Rubio, who called asking for help in reining in the attacks by the Iran-backed Houthis, who have been choking off the oil supply. Canada's Prime Minister Mark Carney says he intends to emerge from the trade war with the U.S. a more resilient nation, waiting for the right conditions and not rush into any deal. The L.A. D.A. Nathan Hochman announcing his team will not seek the death penalty against Nick Reiner, facing murder charges in the deaths of his parents, Rob and Michelle Reiner. He says the family's wishes were taken into account. They opposed capital punishment. I'm Wayne Cabot, ABC News.
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One of the great 70s classics from Elton. It's Tim on a Tuesday with music coming this hour from Eddie Money, Journey, Fire Up the Outfield, and Toto 2. We are kicking off this hour with the Bengals.

0: Ollie the Good Young's Billy Joel along with Tim. And let's talk some Hollywood here. As expected, Practical Magic 2 won the past weekend box office. Came in number one, made about $30 million, which is a little bit below what the experts thought it would make for a legacy sequel. Spider-Man, Brand New Day came in second. The Odyssey still crushing it, landing in third place. That movie, by the way, has now grossed over $1.6 billion around the world, becoming Universal Pictures' highest grossing release of all time. Coming in fourth was Runner, while Coyote versus Acme, that rounded out the top five. New this Friday, the new Ethan Hawke Russell Crowe movie called The Wait. That opens along with a rebooted take on the Resident Evil franchise. Those movies opening this coming weekend. There's your Hollywood update with music coming. Let's see, we got Lionel Richie, Journey, and we'll have a little party music coming up. We got Kool and the Gang. They are in next for our workday.
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0: Lionel Richie along with Tim, by the way. 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Ace of Base coming up, and we'll go into the 80s and get the outfield. They are in next.
1: ABC News, I'm Wayne Cabot. Crude awakening. Oil heat customers will expect to pay well over $2 a gallon over last year, says a longtime analyst to ABC News. Diesel futures hit a record today, and diesel at the pump, also the highest ever, averaging $6.28, says AAA. And now ABC News can confirm that crude loadings have stopped at Saudi Arabia's crucial Red Sea port. The Congressional Budget Office says the Iran war has cost the U.S. $38 billion at least and will push inflation higher. It says weapon stocks could take most of a decade to rebuild. President Trump says the talk about what AI agents are doing and might yet do, it's a hoax. Speaker Mike Johnson going further, saying the hand-wringing is meant to sway voters.
2: AI is serious. We do need to make sure that it's done safely, but let's apply common sense.
1: Rob Reiner's son will not face the death penalty for his parents' murders, the LADA saying it's the family's wishes. This is ABC News.
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0: 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Hello there. It's Tim, by the way, the Mega Millions tonight, up to 227 mil if you choose to play. And we'll get one of the big hits from Toto coming in next.
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2: The Alaska Department of Natural Resources is suing 9 North Slope and gas operators over 3 semi-abandoned wells near Prudhoe Bay. The lawsuit asks an Anchorage Superior Court judge to determine who must pay to plug and permanently close the wells in the former Beachy Point unit. DNR says the former operator and leaseholders were required to restore the land within 6 months after the lease ended. The state says that work has not been completed. The case follows a record $6.3 million fine issued last year by the Alaska Oil and Gas Conservation Commission against Brooks Range Petroleum, one of the companies named in the lawsuit. The wells are not formally classified as orphaned, but DNR says the lawsuit is an effort to establish financial responsibility. Court records show the case has been assigned to Judge David Roghair. No hearings have been scheduled. 3 Southeast Alaska commercial fishers have pleaded guilty to deliberately sinking their boats. John Fisher of Sitka, Joseph Poling of Petersburg, and Tony Van Veen of Sitka each signed separate plea agreements in federal court. Fisher admitted sinking the fishing vessel Igloo near Sitka in March of 2025. He was sentenced to 1 month in prison and 1 year of supervised release. Prosecutors say Fisher appeared to be trying to dispose of the boat, but forgot about its emergency beacon, which automatically alerted the Coast Guard when the vessel sank. Poling pleaded guilty to sinking the Leeward in Thomas Bay, northeast of Petersburg. Prosecutors are recommending a $6,000 fine and 5 years of probation. His sentencing is scheduled for October 29th. Van Veen pleaded guilty to sinking the Okisich in late September or early October of 2025. Prosecutors are recommending 30 days in prison and 1 year of supervised release. He is also scheduled to be sentenced October 29th. Alaska has more than 400 abandoned boats listed on state land and waters. Alaska voters will have the option to rank candidates in the November 3rd election, but many voters do not use that option. An analysis of Division of Elections data found that 40% of voters bullet voted in the 2022 general election, meaning they selected only one candidate in races with more than 2 candidates. That number rose to 60% in 2024. Bullet voting is allowed, and the ballot still counts for the selected candidate, but if the candidate is eliminated, the ballot is exhausted and does not count in later rounds. Ranking additional candidates does not reduce the chances of a voter's first choice. Those rankings are only considered if the preferred candidate is eliminated. The analysis also found that voters were more likely to rank candidates when their choice was less popular or when multiple candidates shared similar views. Ranked choice voting itself will be on the ballot this year. Ballot Measure 2 would repeal the system, along with Alaska's open primary and a dark money disclosure requirement. You're up to date with News of the North. I'm Grace Dumas.
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1: Sitka weather.
4: It's a whole lot more unsettled tonight into Wednesday. Few isolated showers later this afternoon, otherwise cloudy skies, a high low 60s. Occasional showers through the night. Overnight low will drop down into the lower 50s. Showers a high near 60 Wednesday, clouds with rain likely Thursday, upper 50s. And then Friday, occasional rain, a high into the upper 50s. I'm Sitka Media Center meteorologist Sally Russell.
5: And here's your cruise ship report for Tuesday, September 15th. From 8 a.m. to 5 p.m., it's the Riviera, with the possibility of 1,250 passengers. From 9 a.m. to 6 p.m., it's the Voyager of the Seas, with the possibility of 3,602 passengers. Then from 10:30 a.m. to 7 p.m., it's the Serenade of the Seas with the possibility of 2,100 passengers for a possible grand total of 6,952 passengers. And that's your cruise ship report for Tuesday, September 15th.
6: ABC News, I'm Wayne Cabot. Crude awakening. Oil heat customers will expect to pay well over $2 a gallon over last year, says a longtime analyst to ABC News. Diesel futures hit a record today, and diesel at the pump, also the highest ever, averaging $6.28, says AAA. And now ABC News can confirm that crude loadings have stopped at Saudi Arabia's crucial Red Sea port. The Congressional Budget Office says the Iran war has cost the U.S. $38 billion at least and will push inflation higher. It says weapons stocks could take most of a decade to rebuild. President Trump says the talk about what AI agents are doing and might yet do, it's a hoax. Speaker Mike Johnson going further, saying the hand-wringing is meant to sway voters.
7: AI is serious. We do need to make sure that it's done safely. But let's apply common sense.
6: Rob Reiner's son will not face the death penalty for his parents' murders. The LADA saying it's the family's wishes. This is ABC News. Crypto legislation supported by the industry died in the Senate today when Democrats blocked it. Massachusetts Senator Elizabeth Warren holding out for stricter enforcement and also legislation to prohibit the president from having a bank charter. World Liberty Financial, a crypto firm owned by Trump and his sons, was recently given a bank charter. FBI Director Kash Patel wouldn't tell the Senate Judiciary Committee if agents are looking into the Russian oligarch and friend of Putin's who financed a Bahamas wedding bash for the president's son, Donald Jr.
8: And so what the men and women of the FBI will do, as we do in every case, is we will look at whatever information comes our way and analyze it.
6: Now it's the opening act of Ed Sheeran's tour, pulling out singer-songwriter Aaron Rowe, quitting in solidarity with Macklemore, who got bounced after speaking up for Palestinians. Ed Sheeran says it wasn't his decision, it was the promoter's, and that he chooses not to discuss politics. I'm Wayne Cabot, ABC News.
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It's the Beach Boys. Hello, it's Tim. Man, we got some goodies lined up this hour. Howard Jones. We got Prince. Do one from Blondie and Queen and Bowie. Yeah, a lot of action-packed tunes coming this hour as we started off with Van Morrison.

0: Howard Jones, great live in concert. Yeah, it's true. Things can only get better. Hello there. My name is Tim, and it's time now to look at some celebrity birthdays for today. We've got a few more to check out for September 15th. Already halfway through the month. Wow. Look at September go. DJ KG, he's 57. He's the DJ for the band Naughty by Nature. And of course, this was their biggest pop hit in 91. OPP. Yeah, you know me. Josh Charles turning 55 as a young man. He played Brian on Don't Tell Mom the Babysitter's Dead. Then he grew up a little bit and he played Will Gardner on The Good Wife, Dan Rydell on Sports Night, and currently playing Dr. Martin Best on the Fox series Best Medicine. And by the way, season 2 premieres this Sunday on Fox. Tom Hardy turning 49, played Lance in Black Hawk Down, Shizon in Star Trek Nemesis, Bane in The Dark Knight Rises. He's also the star of Mad Max Fury Road, Bane in Venom, and currently starring as Harry in Moblin, which, by the way, its season 2 premieres this Friday on Paramount Plus. Ben Schwartz is 45. He's been on Parks and Recreation, played the lead Sonic the Hedgehog in those movies, and plays Murray the K, the New York City DJ, in the upcoming Beatles 4-film cinematic event. And Heidi Montag, she's turning 40 today. She's been on a lot of reality shows, The Hills, Celebrity Wife Swap, Big Brothers, and The Masked Singer as the Snow Cone. I have never seen The Masked Singer, nor shall I. And if you're celebrating a birthday today, congratulations. Music coming from Madness. We'll do Prince. He's in next.
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5: The more we learn about Dan Sullivan, the worse it gets. While Alaskans struggle to pay the bills, Sullivan was tripling his own net worth in D.C. and working against Alaska. Sullivan sided with the trawl fleet, gutting protections for small boat fishermen, and refusing to back efforts to limit bycatch. So it's no surprise that he got hundreds of thousands of dollars from big factory trawlers, the same Seattle executives destroying Alaska fisheries. Now we know that Sullivan was even invested in a foreign farmed salmon company, the biggest competitor to Alaska wild salmon in the world. When he sold the stock off, Sullivan made thousands of dollars for himself. And then he broke Congress's insider trading law, hiding the trade for months. Dan Sullivan keeps working for himself, and it costs Alaska way too much.
6: I'm Mary Piltola. I'm running for U.S. Senate, and I approve this message.
5: Paid for by Alaskans for Mary. The more we learn about Dan Sullivan, the worse it gets. While Alaskans struggle to pay the bills, Sullivan was tripling his own net worth in D.C. and working against Alaska. Sullivan sided with the trawl fleet, gutting protections for small boat fishermen, and refusing to back efforts to limit bycatch. So it's no surprise that he got hundreds of thousands of dollars from big factory trawlers, the same Seattle executives destroying Alaska fisheries. Now we know that Sullivan was even invested in a foreign farmed salmon company, the biggest competitor to Alaska wild salmon in the world. When he sold the stock off, Sullivan made thousands of dollars for himself. And then he broke Congress's insider trading law, hiding the trade for months. Dan Sullivan keeps working for himself, and it costs Alaska way too much.
6: I'm Mary Piltola. I'm running for U.S. Senate, and I approve this message.
5: Paid for by Alaskans for Mary.

0: From the movie American Gigolo, it's Blondie. Give me a call. It's Tim, and I am heading out the door. Thanks for hanging out with me today. Get that big one from Queen and Bowie. He's coming in next. Have a spectacular day.
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3: There's nobody tougher than Mary Peltola when it comes to standing up for Alaskans. 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
4: 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I'm Mary Peltola, and I approve this message.
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2: The Alaska Department of Natural Resources is suing 9 North Slope and gas operators over 3 semi-abandoned wells near Prudhoe Bay. The lawsuit asks an Anchorage Superior Court judge to determine who must pay to plug and permanently close the wells in the former Beachy Point unit. DNR says the former operator and leaseholders were required to restore the land within 6 months after the lease ended. The state says that work has not been completed. The case follows a record $6.3 million fine issued last year by the Alaska Oil and Gas Conservation Commission against Brooks Range Petroleum, one of the companies named in the lawsuit. The wells are not formally classified as orphaned, but DNR says the lawsuit is an effort to establish financial responsibility. Court records show the case has been assigned to Judge David Roghair. No hearings have been scheduled.
3: 3 Southeast Alaska commercial fishers have pleaded guilty to deliberately sinking their boats. John Fisher of Sitka, Joseph Poling of Petersburg, and Tony Van Veen of Sitka each signed separate plea agreements in federal court. Fisher admitted sinking the fishing vessel Igloo near Sitka in March of 2025. He was sentenced to 1 month in prison and 1 year of supervised release. Prosecutors say Fisher appeared to be trying to dispose of the boat, but forgot about its emergency beacon, which automatically alerted the Coast Guard when the vessel sank. Poling pleaded guilty to sinking the Leeward in Thomas Bay, northeast of Petersburg. Prosecutors are recommending a $6,000 fine and 5 years of probation. His sentencing is scheduled for October 29th. Van Veen pleaded guilty to sinking the Okisich in late September or early October of 2025. Prosecutors are recommending 30 days in prison and 1 year of supervised release. He is also scheduled to be sentenced October 29th. Alaska has more than 400 abandoned boats listed on state land and waters. Alaska voters will have the option to rank candidates in the November 3rd election, but many voters do not use that option. An analysis of Division of Elections data found that 40% of voters bullet voted in the 2022 general election, meaning they selected only one candidate in races with more than 2 candidates. That number rose to 60% in 2024. Bullet voting is allowed, and the ballot still counts for the selected candidate, but if the candidate is eliminated, the ballot is exhausted and does not count in later rounds. Ranking additional candidates does not reduce the chances of a voter's first choice. Those rankings are only considered if the preferred candidate is eliminated. The analysis also found that voters were more likely to rank candidates when their choice was less popular or when multiple candidates shared similar views. Ranked choice voting itself will be on the ballot this year. Ballot Measure 2 would repeal the system, along with Alaska's open primary and a dark money disclosure requirement.
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1: Sitka weather.
6: Becomes a little bit more active over the next few days. Rain on the increase through the overnight. We will drop down into the lower 50s. Occasional rain on Wednesday with a high in the upper 50s to near 60. 50-50 chance of rain Thursday, upper 50s. We could see periods of heavy rain on Friday, upper 50s, and the rain will continue for both days of the weekend. I'm Sitka Media Center meteorologist Sally Russell.
7: And here's your cruise ship report for Tuesday, September 15th. 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
8: 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If you're fed up with filling up, better buckle up. Prices hit an all-time high today. AAA reporting diesel at $6.27. That number will only get more real as the weather gets cooler.
9: Families that use oil to heat their homes could see a more than 30% increase in their bills this fall as war with Iran continues to drive up prices. Those using electricity for heat could pay 9% more.
8: ABC's Hannah Battah. Rising prices could lead the Federal Reserve to raise interest rates tomorrow. The 10-year Treasury yield today hit levels not seen since 2007. ABC's Peter Haralambou says the Kennedy Center Board of Trustees is voting to close the Performing Arts Center entirely after being blocked by a judge from putting the Trump name on it.
10: Kennedy Center Board, filled with Trump's hand-picked appointees, tried to include a tribute to Trump on the building facade after the same judge in May blocked renaming the center after the president.
8: The judge says you can't do it without Congress. This is ABC News. Kentucky Republican Thomas Massey took to the House floor for more than an hour today, submitting 8 articles of impeachment against Defense Secretary Pete Hegseth for high crimes and misdemeanors, for the war in Iran, for attacks in Yemen, and in Venezuela.
11: To take oil from another country, to kidnap a foreign leader, like, somebody needs to put a marker in history, and that's what this is. Hopefully it passes, and they can litigate this in the Senate.
8: Congressman Massey also calling out Hegseth for the killing of alleged drug runners in boats and the suppression of free speech. Phineas says he stands with Palestine and is going to join those dropping out of Ed Sheeran's tour. Macklemore got booted from the tour after making a pro-Palestinian comment. Ed Sheeran maintains it was not his decision, that it was the promoters. As for Ed Sheeran, he says he chooses not to discuss politics. I'm Wayne Cabot, ABC News.
12: Man, I love this place. I've been surfing here since I was a kid. Now, seeing my grandson out on the water, it means everything to me. Watching him and taking in the blue waves, the sea breeze, the blurry horizon.
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0: Steve Miller Band, Abracadabra. It's Ryan Chase. Hope you're enjoying all the tunes. How brave are you feeling about getting into a car with no driver, no steering wheel, and not even a driver's seat? There's a company that Amazon owns. It's called Zoox, Z-O-O-X, and they're offering free robo-taxi rides in some big cities like San Francisco. They're actually in Vegas, too, in these boxy little pods where everyone sits facing each other. Basically, public transportation disguised as a toaster. Now, a free ride sounds great, but not sure I want my toaster making decisions in traffic.
1: ABC News, I'm Wayne Cabot. Ed Sheeran's tour, one of the top five grossing tours in the world right now, is in chaos today. His touring band quit on him, along with all of his opening acts, in solidarity with the rapper Macklemore. The tour dropping Macklemore for making pro-Palestinian comments at MetLife Stadium in New Jersey. Among those dropping out, Phineas, Billie Eilish's brother, saying he stands with Palestine. Today, oil hit the highest mark since May. Brent crude, 108. Diesel at the pump, 628, says AAA, highest ever. Skewering SCOTUS, President Trump blasts the Supreme Court for saying he can't change ballots so close to Election Day.
2: The president calls it a bad decision. He says it is a big loss for Republicans and America itself. He goes on to say that the Supreme Court really let our country down. He accuses certain justices, as he puts it, of being petrified of Democrats.
1: That's ABC's Karen Travers. And this is ABC News.
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9: 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And then he broke Congress's insider trading law, hiding the trade for months. Dan Sullivan keeps working for himself, and it costs Alaska way too much.
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0: Electric Light Orchestra, Don't Bring Me Down. It's Ryan Chase. You ever agree to a trip and then everybody changes the trip after you've already said yes? There's a guy who signed up for a guy's weekend of hunting and fishing and hanging out. Then his buddies invited their girlfriends, stuck him on the couch, and swapped their plans for touristy stuff. So 2 days before the trip, he bailed. Well, now his friends say he's bitter because he's single. But Reddit is overwhelmingly on his side. I mean, I kind of am too. You can't completely change the vacation and get mad when somebody else doesn't want to go.
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6: 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May steps up in the pocket. 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Ball is on the ground. Seahawks fall on it.
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6: 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Going to let it fly. Got a man, JSN. Makes the catch. Breaks the tackle. He's going to back into the end zone for a touchdown. Seahawks.
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